1017, The Beach. 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Welcome in. The digits are 877-801-SHOW for the Cannon Show. If you got a birthday today on May 11th, happy birthday. You're celebrating today with Sabrina Carpenter. She is 27. I'm sure she's celebrating by eating macaroons and reading the Bible.

0: 1017 The Beach. I'm sure you didn't celebrate Mother's Day yesterday by watching The Price is Right because you're not 107 years old. But this lady won the biggest prize ever on The Price is Right yesterday. It was like $240,000 in prizes and trips. She's going to Morocco, which is not really on my list of places to go, but I'll go on a free trip almost anywhere.
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0: 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I think I'm dragging a little bit today. You have a long weekend too. How you feeling?
1: Yeah, kind of sluggish.

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It's the Cannon Show, and Ryan Tedder from One Republic. The man has written songs for so many huge artists. One Republic's got a new song out. We're going to talk about all that and more with Ryan next as he drives around in his car in L.A. He's going to hop on Zoom with us. I know, super safe. If you got any questions.

0: 1017 The Beach. Ryan Tedder from One Republic. What's good, man?
1: Yo.
0: How you feeling, man?
1: Good, man. Good. I'm just, I'm just driving, you know, just obeying all traffic laws. That's what I'm doing.
0: Super safe what we're doing right now.
1: It's Los Angeles. You pretty much have to shoot someone to get pulled over, so I think I'll be okay.
0: We'll try to avoid that. Ryan Tedder, more coming up on The Cannon Show. You played it cool and I played it dumb. Don't you think I'm a little too young to be messed with like that?

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1: They say the holy water's watered down, and this town's lost its faith. 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

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Ryan Tedder from One Republic is hanging out. He's actually driving around LA on Zoom with us. Super safe. More with him coming up next. Elizabeth.

0: 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Ryan Tedder from One Republic's hanging out, driving around in his car in LA on Zoom with us, and he's going to be back tomorrow and hanging out the rest of the week answering your questions on The Cannon Show. Thank you so much, Ryan.
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0: 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You want to shout out the most important person in your life?
1: I have Ann, my hairdresser, yes.
0: Oh, there we go. We'll shout out Ann. Thank you for the hard work you do, Ann.
1: Yeah.

0: 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It's Cannon with a K. Who are you shouting out today?
1: I know a lot of people. Lynn, Wendy, Jeff, Joe, Anne-Marie, Tim, Dennis. Hey, guys.
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1: Hey, it's Ashton. 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You guys are amazing. I love you, Familia.
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The 90s are back in a big way, and they did a poll of the greatest fads and trends from the 90s. You know what came in at number one? The Macarena. Are you serious? They didn't do anything better in the 90s than that. Some other mentions went to Pogs, Janko jeans, which I may or may not have a couple of pairs of, and Super Soakers. Did we forget about Game Boys? How are Game Boys not on this list? Come on.

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1: 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It's the Cannon Show, and hour five of the show is on. The final hour together. If you just got here, better late than never. 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

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Ryan Tedder from One Republic will be back tomorrow answering your questions. And there's already a lot coming in. If you've got some, DM me at Cannon Show. That's Cannon Show with a K. We'll shout out the creative ones starting tomorrow.

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bad things. It's a lot of bad things that they wish and they wish and they wish and they wish and they wish and on me. 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It's a lot of bad things that they wish and they wish and they wish and they wish and they wish and on me. Yeah. Hey, hey. She say, do you love me? I tell her only partly. I only

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2: Let's go to the beach, each, let's go get a wave. They say, what they gonna say? 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The Patron, let's go get it down. 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I'ma blow all of my money and don't get pushed.

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Yeah, don't talk down to me, that's not gonna work now. Packed all my clothes and I moved out. I don't even wanna go to your house. Every time I sit on that couch, I feel like you lecture me. Eventually, I bet that we could've made this work and probably would've figured things out. But I guess I'm a letdown, but it's cool, I checked out. Oh, you wanna be friends now? Okay, let's put my fake face on and pretend now. Sit around and talk about the good times, that didn't even happen. I mean, why are you laughing? Must've missed that joke, let me see if I can find a reaction. No, but at least you're happy.

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How's the castle built of people you pretend to care about? Just what you wanted. 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

Battling your ground, karma's on your scent like a bounty hunter. 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

0: Price is Right has been on our TV screens for over 50 years.
1: It's so wild.
2: Oh, crazy.
1: Dude, all it reminds me of is being homesick from school.
2: Me too. Yeah. I only watched it sick.
0: Definitely, but somehow it's still setting new records every so often.
1: Wow.
0: It's Brooke and Jeffrey in the morning, because last week they had a Mother's Day themed episode where a retired veteran named Vanessa won over $240,000 in cash and prizes.
1: That's awesome.
2: I didn't know it was possible to win that much money on TV.
1: It's great until you realize you have to pay the taxes on all that.
0: Well, let's listen to host Drew Carey give her the good news.
3: $240,150. Vanessa, nice job. Almost a quarter mil.
4: Which makes her the biggest pricing game winner in Price is Right daytime history.
1: Hey! All right! Jeff, don't we have a $25 gift card to give out at some point today?
0: Yeah, it'd be amazing if people got that excited about the prizes we give away.
2: If we get a $26 one, we're like, this is the largest prize we've ever given out.
1: You get an extra large t-shirt. Yeah.
0: I mean, we never make sounds like that, even when we're getting shocked by the shock collar. Which is an experience any game show contestant would be happy to win. But for some reason, we're the only show who does this.
2: Yeah!
0: Don't know why. Shock collar question of the day. Jake, let's go.
5: What's so special about today, May 12th?
2: You're going to tell us, Jake.
1: May the 12th be with you.
5: I'm sure most people in this room know it as National Limerick Day.
6: Ooh, yeah.
2: That's right. What's a limerick again?
5: We've Irish. All been avid limerick lovers since 2010, I'm pretty sure.
7: Yes.
5: But today also features some very famous birthdays, including for pro skater Tony Hawk. But who are some of the others? You'll have to tell me during a special Born This May edition of Plenty of 20.
1: Why'd you bring the limericks up?
5: Because it's May 12th, Brooke.
7: Celebrating.
0: It's Limerick Day.
5: Yeah. Don't worry about
2: Brooke.
5: It. You'll say a number 1 through 20. I'll describe a famous celebrity or a historical figure who was born on May 12th. They could be alive. They could be dead. You just got to name them to stay in the game.
2: Okay.
5: Let's start with the woman who's devastated we're not actually doing limerick trivia today.
0: Oh, man.
5: That's Alexis.
7: I was studying. I'll get 12.
5: You paid attention in history class, Alexis, so this should be easy.
7: Of course.
5: In the 1850s, she revolutionized nursing, helped modernize hospitals, and basically invented the phrase, you should probably wash your hands.
1: Mm-hmm.
5: Which famous May 12th birthday girl are we talking about?
7: I wish I knew.
1: Really?
7: I don't know.
2: Wash your
7: Sorry,
2: hands.
7: Brooke, to disappoint you.
2: I'm kind of lost, too.
7: Brooke's looking at me very disappointed. But I'll give a shout out to Brooke's favorite old female, Marie Curie.
2: Yeah.
1: I do love her.
2: Awesome.
5: Marie Curie is not who I'm looking for. I'm worried
1: she
5: Alexis doesn't wash her hands a bunch.
1: Yeah.
5: The nurse I was looking for is Florence Nightingale. The reason we have International Nurses Day is because of Florence Nightingale.
2: Yes.
5: Everyone acting like they knew that. I know they didn't. Brooke, we're over to you. 12 is off the board.
1: 13, then.
5: This actor is from a famous family, which is Hollywood's version of a buy one, get four free deal.
1: Yeah.
5: He's also the dad to a well-known model and socialite who recently sold her cosmetic company for close to a billy goat.
1: Oh.
5: Like FloJo Nightingale, he was also born on this day. Who is he?
1: Oh, okay. Here is my thought. I think that it's a Baldwin.
0: Alexis

0: give Brooke the judgmental stare back that she was giving you.
1: Really? Yeah. I don't know.
2: I was thinking the Hiltons, but that makes more sense.
1: No, because isn't it Hailey Bieber? Isn't Rhodes her?
3: Road.
1: Sorry, Alexa. Road. She sold it for a bunch of money.
0: Catfight about to break out in the studio.
2: Brooke definitely doesn't wear makeup.
1: But I could never remember who her dad is. She's either one of them's married to that crazy Hilaria lady.
0: Mm-hmm. Hilaria.
1: And I. Hilaria?
4: Hilaria.
0: Hilaria, because she's European.
1: Mm-hmm. But is she not? Isn't she?
4: She's like, not.
1: Doesn't she fake her accent?
4: She
1: like,
4: does.
1: That's her whole thing?
2: That's hilarious.
0: She's a classy gal, bro.
1: I think that Stephen Baldwin is the dad.
4: Stephen Baldwin. And she's right.
1: Yay! Got
4: that
1: it.
4: That is great work. Hailey Baldwin Bieber's father. We're one for two, Jose. We're back to you. We're talking all May 12th birthday people.
2: I'm going to go two.
4: Number two. This actor, born May 12, 1978, became famous after hooking up with baked goods in one of the most uncomfortable movie scenes ever filmed. Which birthday boy is this?
2: Oh, I was like Martha Stewart, but then I see Brooke Glass because it's the dude from American Pie.
1: I know, I'm having a hard time with
2: his
1: name in my
2: head. What's
1: his
2: name? Is it the guy who did the pie?
1: Oh, I can picture him.
4: Here's a hint, Jose.
2: Yes.
4: He was born on May 12th.
2: Oh, ooh, come on,
1: wow,
2: Jake.
1: That was helpful.
0: Damn, basically gave it away.
2: Uh-huh. I can picture him. It's like Jason. It's Jason.
4: Need an answer.
2: Miller.
4: Jason Miller.
2: Dang it.
4: Jason Miller, Mayhem Miller, an MMA fighter.
2: Oh,
4: might be who you're thinking
2: that's
4: of.
2: Maybe it.
4: Jason I'm looking for was Jason Biggs.
2: Biggs!
4: From American Pie.
2: Oh, that's so close.
4: All right, we're through three rounds. Only Brooke has gotten hers right, and Jeffrey, we're over to you. Got to get this right to keep the game going.
0: Number nine.
4: This May 12th birthday guy was part of the Brat Pack and starred in movies like The Breakfast Club and St. Elmo's Fire. Mm. But maybe the most important role was the coach of a ragtag team that Jeffrey DeBoe grew up idolizing.
2: Uh-oh.
4: You weren't allowed to watch many movies, but your mom let you see this one, Jeff. Name the actor and the film.
0: This is another like Hollywood family, right? Where everyone in the family is actors.
4: A good portion, yeah.
0: Yeah. Estevez is the last name.
2: Oh, like Emilio.
0: Carlos. And is it Emilio?
2: Yeah, Emilio's the brother.
0: Emilio is the guy. That's
2: him. Who you're looking for?
0: I'm looking for Emilio Estevez.
4: And the movie?
0: Mighty Ducks.
2: Oh,
4: correct. Emilio Estevez and Mighty Ducks.
2: Way to get there.
4: That takes us to a tiebreaker. And we're going to go to Brooke for this one. Brooke, if you get this right, you win. If you get it wrong, Jeffrey is victorious.
1: Ooh.
4: This actor played the terrifying Marcellus Wallace in Pulp Fiction and also runs every job in the Mission Impossible franchise, like the world's angriest HR manager. Who is this May 12th birthday?
0: This is too easy.
1: Is it Quentin Tarantino that's in all of those?
2: Question mark, my boy.
4: Not allowed to say. I need an answer,
2: so
4: Brooke.
2: Stressed,
1: he's in James Bond? Quentin Tarantino.
4: That's incorrect, Brooke. He's looking for Ving Rhames.
1: I don't even know who that
2: I was
1: is.
2: Thinking.
0: Wow.
4: Not a lot of Ving Rhames. Okay, that tomorrow we're doing all Ving Rhames the entire time. Jeffrey, you have won today's plenty of 20.
0: For besmirching the career of the great actor. What's his name?
4: Ving Rhames.
0: Ving Rhames. Brooke is going to be getting shocked while singing It's Gonna Be Me by NSYNC. How dare
1: like,
0: you?
1: V-I-N-G?
4: Okay.
0: Exactly
4: you'll
0: how it sounds,
2: now
0: Brooke.
2: Now you're just saying it's going to be Ving.
1: Okay. Every little thing I do never seems enough for you.
0: It's not.
1: You don't want to lose it again, but I'm not like that.
2: I couldn't wait to get there.
0: Good. That one was for you, Ving. That's your shock collar.
1: Happy birthday, Ving.
0: Question of the day.
1: My guy.
0: Phone taps. Coming up in just a few minutes.
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11: Brooke and Jeffrey in the morning, and we only do this a couple times a year, but it is time once again for a special To Catch a Cheater phone tap.
12: Yes! Hey! I love these. They're like funny and awesome.
11: Just a tiny bit.
12: A little bit of revenge.
11: And the woman who reached out to us already caught her man being unfaithful.
12: Oof.
11: He just doesn't know it yet.
12: Get him.
11: Oh. Apparently, she started getting suspicious months ago, hired a private detective to follow him to another city where he kept going for, quote, business.
13: Oh,
11: he's currently in that city right now with his rent-a-car.
14: He wasn't there for business, I take it.
11: He's currently there seeing his side piece, meaning it's the perfect time for us to make this call in your phone tap right after this.

0: now, so I gotta go.
1: No, that's absolutely fine, but I do need to tell you we will be suspending you from using our service. Oh. You will be unable to rent from us for the next 12 months.
0: Oh. What? I'm using your car right now. I'm on a trip right now using your car. What are you talking about?
1: Okay, well, you will need to return that immediately.
0: Oh. No, no, no.
1: Yes, and you will receive a confirmation note to your home address at 56 Bellow Street. And that will include the photos from your violation on our lot.
0: Wait, photos?
1: Yes. We grabbed some still shots of you and the woman standing at the vehicle together. And
0: no,
1: we'll be
0: no.
1: mailing those directly to your
0: do
1: home.
0: Do not do that. No, do not.
1: I'm sorry,
0: do
1: what?
0: That. I am not home. I cannot get those pictures right now. Those cannot go.
1: I'm sorry, sir. I'm unclear of what the problem is here.
0: Well, then you open your ears, dude.
1: Well, sir, you violated the contract that you signed with us.
0: Yeah, you already said that, but you just don't go send photos to someone's house.
1: Well, that is protocol whenever we're suspending customer privileges.
0: I don't care. I don't care about your protocol. I don't care about any of that. Do not send these photos. You understand?
1: Well, sir, at this point, there's nothing I can do because they've already been mailed out.
0: Are you a moron? Did you not hear me?
1: I don't think you heard me. I already did.
0: This is so f***ed up. You are going to cause so many problems.
1: I think I see what's going on. And if you're worried that you don't look good in the photos, I can assure you, you look fantastic.
0: No, no.
1: And so does the woman that you're with. I'm assuming that it's your wife.
0: Don't you realize what you've done? Don't you realize this is...
1: What I've done is I followed protocol to a T, and I'm probably going to get Employee of the Month for this, so...
0: No, you're a f***ing idiot, and you're going to get fired for this, is what's going to happen.
1: Oh, okay. Now I understand what the problem is. So
0: I am done with you. Just give me your supervisor on the phone. I'm done talking to you, dude.
1: I can absolutely get you to my supervisor. Great.
0: Well, then shut up and give me two minutes. I don't need to talk to you anymore. I'm done with you.
1: No, I think maybe...
0: Give me your supervisor. This conversation is done.
1: I'm guessing you're upset because your wife, Leah, is going to see the photos of you with another woman. Yeah, she's probably not going to be happy about that.
0: How the f*** do you know who Leah is?
1: Oh, well, I probably should have told you this earlier, but Leah listens to our radio show, and she wanted us to expose you for being unfaithful to her.
2: Ooh.
0: Dude, you're going to be fired.
1: I should have led with that.
0: I don't care if you work for radio, rent-a-car, I don't care. You're done. This is like a violation, what you did here. You're going to be... It's over.
1: I did the violation, or did you do the violation when you cheated on your wife? I'm just trying to be clear.
0: Shut your mouth.
1: I will. I just need to tell you, you're being phone-tapped on Brooke and Jeffrey in the morning. Hey. And,
0: go f*** yourself.
1: This is to catch a cheater. You've been caught.
0: I don't care.
1: Have a nice day.
0: You're fired. I'm firing you right now.
1: Okay. Actually, you know what? It's probably fine. I'm not really that good at this job anyway.
0: Yeah, and I can tell.
1: Okay. Go leave a review on our podcast. It's Brooke and Jeffrey in the Morning.
0: Right after you yourself, I'll do that right away.
1: Okay, I will.
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4: They say the holy water's watered down, and this town's lost its faith. 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Oh my, my, oh my, my love, I take one look at you, you're taking me.

0: Why is it best friends always make the worst matchmaking decisions when they're trying to set you up?
1: Amen, Jeffrey.
2: Seriously. Honestly.
0: They're like, what? He's a great guy. Yep. He's just got a weird roommate that he's quote unquote legally married to with several children.
2: Oh yeah. My God.
3: But he's perfect for you.
1: Yeah.
3: He is perfect for you. You guys would be so cute.
2: Or I get though, she's super annoying. Her laugh is so obnoxious. Just like yours.
3: Yeah.
2: Can you imagine us together in a room, man?
0: Oh my God. One of our listeners had the shock of a lifetime when her friend tried to set her up on a date at the last minute. And as she walked into the bar that night, she knew immediately there had been a terrible misunderstanding. Still though, she gave it her best shot. And you're going to hear what happened in a second date update right after this.

0: 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Brooke and Jeffrey's second date update.
1: If someone sets you up on a blind date, what are the worst possible case scenarios that could come of it? Like in the first 5 minutes, they ask for a job interview at your company?
2: I don't know.
1: You would like that.
2: I mean, I thought of worse things in my head than that.
3: Oh. I can't even get you an interview.
1: Like driving the getaway car and they do the bank heist?
2: I mean, how hot are they?
1: Let's say they were really hot.
4: I'm a good fast driver.
1: Okay.
2: That's exciting.
1: Maybe you realize halfway through dinner your date is just three children standing on top of each other in a trench coat. It happens more than you think.
3: Hey, you guys want to go play Fortnite?
1: Yeah.
3: This is kind of cool.
1: Best case scenario for Jose. But one of our listeners, Janelle, said she had the worst possible thing happen after she was set up on a date by her friend. And it's led her to us today.
2: Wait, Janelle, worse than the three children stacked on top of each other?
5: It's so much worse than that.
2: Four children.
1: Five toddlers. Not even a baby duty. Okay,
2: we're laughing at your pain.
1: Yeah, let's stop guessing. Why don't you tell us the story? You said a friend set you up on a blind date.
5: Yeah, so one of my friends at work, she was at happy hour, and there's this cute guy that she's seen there, and she wanted me to hang out.
2: Like a waiter at the happy hour place? Is that what you're saying?
5: No, he hangs out there.
1: For Brooke, her biggest fantasy is like making away with one of the staff with the help.
2: Fantasy or reality, Jeff? Let's be honest.
1: That's true. Okay, who was she trying to set you up with?
5: Well, this guy named David. She's like, he's a real cutie, so why don't you come up here and just try your hand?
2: Okay.
1: This is like a spontaneous date that she set up while she was out somewhere already.
5: Yeah, so I get up there, and I got cute, of course, and we get there, and it's not busy at all. So once I walk inside the door, I immediately lock eyes with, it's got to be David, and guess what?
2: What? Mm.
5: I know David already because he is experiment 3 years ago, okay?
2: No.
5: It didn't work out.
3: Wow, what a small world.
2: So she knows your type because it is your type because you've dated him before.
5: Yeah.
1: Oh, no.
3: Oh.
2: Is that good or bad?
5: Awkward because he kind of just disappeared on me.
2: 3 years ago.
5: He texted me, and just, did my walking papers via text.
1: He ditched you over text?
3: It was like, goodbye, we're done.
2: Yeah. Well,
1: at least he messaged you. A lot of guys wouldn't even have the dignity to do that.
2: I love how that's still a positive. Are you kidding me?
4: It was a full ghosting.
1: Yeah.
2: How long did you guys hang out for 3 years ago?
5: Just for a few months. It wasn't long at all, but just kind of bye,
3: Wow.
1: Oh, my God.
2: Dude.
1: So how did your friends find out that this was your ex?
5: Well, I just kind of blurted it out. I was like, I dated him before.
2: Oh, my God. What did they say?
5: Everybody was just embarrassed for me. And, David was, he kind of pulled me to the side, and he's apologetic. He said he wanted to explain to me the reason, but I didn't want an explanation.
2: About why he kind of ghosted you before.
3: Yeah.
1: Why? Maybe there was a good explanation.
2: What was it?
3: Yeah.
5: Well, he kind of just let me know that he wasn't ready for what I was looking for at that time.
1: He was busy studying to be a doctor to save babies' lives.
3: It's usually not the excuse.
2: Oh. I don't think that was.
1: You think it was something worse than that?
2: No, I think he had other ideas of what he wanted to do with his time or who.
3: Probably didn't want to get tied down.
1: Most men don't lie about that stuff, but okay, if you say so.
2: Did he do the thing where he comes crawling back because now he's seen that there isn't anything better in the dating world?
5: I can't say that, but what I can say is after a few drinks, we talked about making out.
1: talked about making out?
3: You were thinking about making out. Huh?
2: Who brought that up?
5: I did. He was kind of one of my best makeout partners.
3: Okay.
2: So you were totally disappointed that it was David when you showed up to the bar.
3: I wish you could make out, though.
1: But you've gone from, I cannot believe I got set up with this horrible ex of mine to talking about you're the best makeout I've ever had.
4: To then calling us to call him again.
1: Yeah.
5: Isn't it funny how life is?
2: God. So what happened that night?
1: Yeah, how did it end?
3: Oh, yeah.
5: Well, guys, I'm

0: I'm going to shock you with this one. We made out.
1: Oh,
2: no. You don't say.
3: That was the best kisser ever.
1: Come on. You went back to his place.
0: No.
3: Oh, good.
0: He sent me home in an Uber. Like, I was on cloud nine.
3: Good gentleman.
1: Oh, okay.
4: Wow. Did you want the Uber, or was he like, see ya?
3: No, wait a minute.
4: Wait, you said it. She's getting in. Wait, I thought this was your car.
3: Yeah. No.
2: Stop asking to make out with me and go home.
3: Okay. That's a good point, Alexis. Man.
5: That was
3: like,
5: good.
3: We're saying congrats. Did you want to leave with him or no?
0: Of course I wanted to leave with him.
2: Okay. But he was trying to be responsible about it.
3: It ended the way it should.
1: So did you really think at the end of the night you would hear from him again?
0: I was hoping.
1: Okay.
3: You were after all this.
0: Some people grow, you know?
3: That is true.
1: Okay.
2: Have you tried to contact him after that night happened?
0: Yeah.
1: You have. How many times and at what time of day?
0: Well, history has, it repeats itself. Apparently, I didn't learn my lesson.
3: Oh.
0: Because he's not responding again.
1: Okay.
3: We're back to this stage.
1: And why do you think us calling him is going to make a difference?
3: Because we're not her, bro.
0: At least he'll be honest. Like, I'll learn something from this.
1: Okay.
2: You're still willing to give this guy a chance after he ditched you not once, but twice.
3: Yeah. Or this will end the cycle.
2: Yeah.
3: This will be it.
4: I mean, it's not that toxic.
3: It's not
4: that.
3: Horrible.
2: Don't trust the Gen Zer on what's toxic and
4: I'm
2: not in a relationship.
4: There's a lot worse.
1: I don't know about Gen Zer, but don't trust Alexis.
3: Yeah. No. She just texted four boys before we started.
2: I know, but you know what? We're going to try this. We're going to do this for you, Janelle. We're going to call David, who's technically one of your exes, see if he's willing to give it another shot with you.
0: Time.
1: I hope he remembers you.
2: All right. It's happening. We're doing it with our second date update right after this. Hold on.

0: 1017 The Beach. Brooke and Jeffrey in the mornings. Second date update.
1: If you're just joining us, this is definitely an unusual one for second date.
2: Yeah.
1: Because we're kind of reaching out to Janelle's ex-boyfriend, David.
2: I don't think there's a kind of about it.
1: Yeah. It's the return of the Dave. Because they dated. They dated 3 years ago when he suddenly ditched her over text message.
2: Yikes.
1: So fast forward to today, at a random happy hour, they accidentally got set up on a blind date, which, of course, was very awkward when it first started.
3: Yeah.
1: But after an apology and a lot of drinks, they were in a much better place.
2: Yes.
1: Even ended up making out again that night.
2: Which, I mean, your ex is at a bar. Who isn't going to make out with them? Is that how you say hi?
3: Yeah.
1: But now, Dave is being shady once again.
2: Ah, shocking.
1: So we need to call him and figure out once and for all what's going on. Brooke, what are your thoughts on this situation?
2: I just think you know already what's going on, but I get it. Like,
3: it's the chase.
2: It's the chase. Mm. It's why doesn't he want you?
3: Yeah.
2: Like, that is totally understandable.
3: You're right, Brooke.
4: Well, I'll never know unless I ask. How about that?
3: I mean,
1: okay.
3: Well, we know, though.
2: I think
1: two times

0: All right. Well, you know what? There's some optimism in the room. Let's give David a call, see if he answers. I'm dialing the number right now.
1: Hello?
0: Hey, we're looking to talk to David.
1: Yeah, this is him.
0: Hey, David. Brace yourself, because you're on the radio right now.
2: Hey, David.
3: Hey.
4: Yo.
2: Welcome to the show.
1: What? Is this allowed?
2: Allowed?
0: Yeah.
4: It's actually required. It's part of our show.
0: As long as I tell you that you're on the radio, then it's legal.
4: Yeah.
2: Isn't that funny?
1: Oh.
2: It's very easy.
1: Yeah. Okay, what's up?
0: Yeah.
4: Hey, don't worry. We'll beep stuff if you swear.
0: This is a segment that we do called a second date update, where we try to help one of our listeners reconnect with somebody that they had like a romantic spark with.
1: Okay.
0: Okay.
2: Okay.
0: And this is a woman that you actually have a lot of history with, but you met up with her again recently at a happy hour named Janelle.
1: Oh, what does she want?
2: Oh, so that was like a, what does she want? I'm so excited.
0: I mean,
1: no.
0: The short answer is like what she wants is to see you again.
1: Oh, no. Yeah, I don't know about that.
2: Oh.
4: Well,
2: oh.
4: Yeah.
2: Were you excited to see Janelle when she walked into the bar?
1: No, that was super awkward.
2: Oh.
0: Okay.
4: Wait, hold on. In her defense, she was like, oh, no, I've dated him. And it was awkward for her, too.
0: Yeah.
2: That's true.
0: It was awkward all for the people in the room, too, when they all found out that you guys had been together before.
1: Yeah.
0: So.
1: Yeah.
4: Okay.
0: That, I mean, totally understandable, but Janelle said that after you guys hung out for a little bit, after you had a few drinks, things seemed to settle in more, and you even apologized to her.
1: Oh, yeah. I mean, like, I don't like that I semi-ghosted her. It's not like who I am, you know? I don't mean to do that.
2: That's kind of what you're doing again, because...
4: Brooke, right!
0: Well, he doesn't like that he's doing it again.
4: He doesn't feel good, yeah.
0: It just doesn't make him feel good, but he will do it.
1: Yeah, I mean, like, look, I know I told her I had grown, but, like... I don't want to date.
2: Wait, you don't want to date or you don't want to date her?
1: Just in general, honestly.
2: Oh, okay.
4: Yeah.
1: I mean, I know she wants to like settle down and have kids and like we talked about that, but I don't want to do that. I want to be single. I don't want to disappoint her or anything.
4: Yeah.
2: I think that is like such a hard thing for women to accept.
4: It is.
2: And I don't like I think that you're totally valid for saying that, but
4: and
2: like so many
4: way,
2: times
4: Brooke.
2: Women can be like, "Well, but if you do it with me."
4: Yeah.
2: You know.
1: I can see us having plans on a Friday night, and then a buddy calls me up and is like, hey, you want to go hang out? And honest to God, I would ditch her.
2: Oh,
4: yeah.
1: It's an unfortunate circumstance. It's like, I won't make her a priority.
2: Yeah.
5: Well,
2: I mean.
4: Well, it's funny because it's mature that you know that and you can, like, say that. But
2: right,
4: the
2: but
4: fact
2: it's not mature that the priority
4: that
2: doesn't happen
4: actions
2: yet. Yeah, but that's okay.
1: Yeah, I don't care. Like, whatever judgment call you want to put on it, it's who I am and I admit it.
2: Well, yeah,
4: there we go. Own it, brother.
2: Yep. When somebody says who they are, you got to believe them.
4: Absolutely.
0: Yeah.
4: At least
0: yeah.
4: you're saying it. Some people just ghost. Well, wait, he was doing
2: he was.
1: I mean, I was going to text. Yeah. I was going to text her, but honestly.
4: Oh,
2: you and that classic text. You love that thing.
0: I'm sorry to ruin your plans to text her and ditch her, but we need to tell you she's actually on the phone right now.
4: She's haunting.
0: Wanting to talk to you.
6: Hi, David.
2: Coming in positive.
0: That was different energy than I thought.
1: Hi.
4: Oh. You sound so
6: how are you?
2: What are you doing?
0: Janelle, you heard what he was saying, right?
6: Yeah. I mean, but like, what could be so bad, David? Like,
2: oh,
6: I mean,
2: girl.
0: Wait.
2: Are you not listening to him?
6: I mean, if you wanted to hang out with your friends while we were hanging out, all you have to do is say so. You can do that.
2: Oh, God.
4: Oh,
2: don't
4: no.
2: do that.
0: Oh, my
2: don't
0: God.
2: Do that.
4: Say that's not true. Don't
1: no.
4: believe her.
1: Seriously? Like, you don't mean that, right?
6: Yes. It will be no issue.
2: No,
0: really, Janelle.
2: This is like, I'm a cool girl.
4: Yeah,
2: walk all over me.
4: Yeah.
2: Like, don't do that.
6: No, I'm trying to be understanding here.
2: Yeah, but you have to be understanding with someone who will make you also a priority.
4: Yes, thank you. Who respects you.
1: I mean, you want to be understanding? Understand that, like, I don't want this.
2: Oh.
4: Well, ouch.
6: What exactly don't you want?
5: Oh, no.
4: Okay. The more we say no, guys, the more they like. It's crazy.
1: I don't know. You want to be in a serious relationship, and I'm looking for a very much more casual thing. I don't think you get it.
6: I have a lot of casual clothes. I can put on casual gear.
4: I
6: can
4: go on all the casual
2: dude, that's
4: dates.
2: A good spin. That's a good spin.
4: Yeah, I like that.
1: Okay, well, I don't know if you like who I am. I really don't.
6: What? You're an awesome person. What is there not to like about you?
1: I don't want to do that to her.

0: Look, I bite my toenails and I eat them.
1: What?
0: All right.
1: Ew. What?
2: You eat your toenails?
0: What? I eat my toenails and I put the big ones. I keep the big ones in a little box.
2: Oh God.
1: But the flexibility it takes to be able to do that.
3: Oh, Brooke's interested.
4: We'll just work on healthier coping mechanisms. Like, that's all.
1: Huh.
3: He's trying to get rid of her, guys.
4: There's so many other things that you can chew on.
2: Yeah.
1: I will say. Janelle,
2: I feel like he's politely as possible trying to steer you away from a bad situation.
3: Not even that polite.
1: But I will say, to her credit, I don't know, when we talked to her, she didn't say she wanted a big relationship with you.
3: That's true.
1: She literally said, I just want a couple more dates.
3: She wants to hang out,
4: just
3: bro.
4: Just hanging out, like...
0: Yeah, no, I don't think you really
4: toenail eating baby or anything with you.
1: What?
0: I don't think you get me. Like, I'm super lazy, okay? Like, I pee in the backyard instead of going upstairs to go pee in the bathroom.
4: I'm kind of lazy. There's nothing wrong with that.
1: What?
3: Oh my gosh.
1: Janelle, pick up your self-respect. It's on the floor.
4: I'm not a quitter. I am not a quitter.
3: Well,
1: okay. Don't ask it then, Jeffrey.
2: Janelle is still into this after the toe biting and the backyard defecating. We'd love to send you guys on another date. That we would pay for.
3: And he'll probably ditch you halfway through for his friends.
2: I know the answer is yes from Janelle already, so we need to get an answer from you, David. Would you be willing to see her one more time?
0: No!
3: Bro!
0: Janelle, you're great. Seriously, you're great. It's not you, but it's me. I just don't want
3: this.
1: That's the worst. That's classic.
2: Well, Janelle, I'm sorry, but it looks like we're not going to be able to set you up again with your ex-boyfriend.
0: Womp womp.
3: That is the universal sound.
2: That's the title of Janelle's entire dating life.
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4: When I think of my best friend and what the best day of their life would be.
5: Oh, that's pretty.
4: It could be a few things. Maybe it's like their wedding day.
6: Yeah, for sure.
4: When they got that big promotion at work.
6: Oh, good for them.
4: Yeah. Or the day they first met me.
6: Oh,
5: Jeff.
4: And it could be any one of those. Who's to say which one it is?
5: I think I know what you say.
6: No, when I think of my best friends, I think the same thing.
5: That's right. Come on, guys.
6: Yep, that's right. You are welcome, BFF.
4: But just imagine how terrible you would feel if you accidentally ruined your best friend's best day ever.
6: What?
5: Well, why would you do that?
4: I'm not saying it's on purpose. One of our listeners has felt guilty for years because he ruined something amazing for his buddy. Could have been his best day ever.
5: What?
4: And his friend still has no idea it was all his fault.
6: Oh my God.
4: Now he wants to come clean in a brand new mass speaker. That's coming up at 7:10.

0: You don't know me.
1: Confession I can't take back.
2: I am...
1: The Masked Speaker.
3: Text to 78592 that says, I always carry around two pennies with me so that if anyone ever asks for my 2 cents, I'm always...
4: That's so dumb.
3: That was a quality joke.
5: Dad jokes are not allowed in this segment.
4: No.
3: Okay, well, we got another text that says, I used to stretch my t-shirts out before going to the gym just so my personal trainer would think that I lost weight.
5: Oh my God. That's so smart.
3: Oh.
5: I mean, there's no scale there, I'm sure.
4: Yeah.
3: You actually wear clothes to the gym?
4: Okay.
3: You know what? Good for you. I don't like to leave much to the imagination, but on this segment, we can imagine what your voice really sounds like, because we mask it with a voice changer so that you can tell your secrets here anonymously and safely, and one of our listeners is ready to give that a try. He's chosen to go by Eric today. So, Eric, welcome to the show.
6: Hey, how you guys doing today?
5: Good. Feeling all loose in our shirts after that nice tip.
3: I know. Really clothed for some reason. But we are ready for you, Eric. You're the mass speaker. Voice changer is on. Whenever you're ready, let's hear your confession.
6: Okay, so you definitely can't. It's not my voice, right?
5: Right.
4: Mm-hmm. Well, we don't know your actual voice, so I don't know.
5: That's a good point.
3: You could just sound your
5: question. It sounds funny.
4: You sound weird.
6: Okay.
4: In a good way.
5: You're good. You're golden. No one knows who you are.
6: Yeah, that's what we want.
5: Guys, extra secret.
6: This happened, I want to say, 8 years ago.
5: Okay.
6: And if my roommate ever found out about this, he would probably kill me.
5: What?
4: Oh.
3: Is this person your current roommate, or they are your roommate back then?
6: This is back then.
3: Okay. Your old roommate.
5: Okay.
3: Why, what happened?
6: We were living in this small two-bedroom apartment.
5: Mm-hmm.
6: We just got out of college, and basically, we shared a desk.
5: Okay.
6: You know, whenever, like, we had to do something on the computer, we used it, and, you know, normally we'd just share or whatever.
5: Right.
3: Sure.
6: There was one...

0: day, I think he was at work or something. I was home alone at the apartment and drinking my morning coffee, and I accidentally spilled some on the desk.
1: Okay.
2: Got it.
3: Did you spill it on the computer or something? Is that why it was a big deal?
0: No, my computer was on the desk, but luckily it was out of the way, so that was good, thank God.
3: Okay.
1: Good. Okay, but coffee got all over it.
0: Yeah, it kind of like started to dribble into one of the drawers. That top drawer was slightly open.
3: Okay.
0: And it spilled in there, and I looked it into the desk, but thankfully it was just like a few like scrap papers or whatever, so all good.
3: Okay.
0: Clean it up. Easy.
1: Okay, so right? the coffee got into the drawer and ruined all these papers.
3: Yeah, but like junk pieces of paper.
1: Didn't
3: like,
1: really
3: like
1: matter.
3: Scrap stuff, so
2: Jeff,
3: who cares?
2: You just recapped his like 2-minute story.
3: Yeah.
1: Well, I'm just trying to make sure I'm following here.
3: How embarrassing for him.
2: It's like, oh yeah, I could have just said that.
3: Yeah.
1: Okay.
2: Okay, but you messed up the papers, you throw them away.
3: Where's the drama?
2: Yeah, that's what we're waiting for.
0: So 3 weeks later, my roommate comes in the apartment and he is just freaking out.
3: Whoa.
0: Yeah, he's usually a very reserved kind of guy, and he's going nuts. I've never seen him like this before. It's wild.
2: Oh, that makes it even worse when it's like a very to themselves
3: totally.
2: Timid person.
1: Like happy nuts or like a little crazy nuts?
2: Woo! Bro, you're going nuts. I love this part of you, man.
1: Yeah, I mean, makes a difference.
0: Yeah. That was the thing. It was in a good way.
3: It
0: was like he had just won the Super Bowl or something.
3: Okay.
2: Oh, I thought he was about to kill you.
3: So what was going on? That's awesome.
0: Yeah, he was jacked up. And he tells me, dude, I think I won $2 million.
1: What?
3: The lottery?
0: Yes. This guy, he has like a set of lucky numbers since he was a kid or whatever, and he plays like every other week or something like that.
3: Oh my gosh, he just won $2 million. He's like, I'm out. I'm breaking this lease. I'm out of this apartment.
1: Dude, that's awesome.
0: Yeah, and he walks over to the desk, and he looks in the top drawer.
3: Oh no.
2: No.
3: Oh no.
2: Way.
1: Oh God.
3: No, please don't tell me.
2: Oh,
0: yeah.
2: No.
0: And, they're not there.
3: You threw away his winning lottery
2: ticket?
3: It
2: was grouped in with the other papers.
0: It was grouped in with the other papers.
1: Oh, dude.
3: What did he do?
2: I bet he threw away $2 million, dude.
3: Did he just like search the whole apartment, go crazy?
1: Yeah, the other kind of crazy this time.
2: Yeah, now we're talking.
1: Real crazy.
0: Yeah, so basically, I am sweating on the inside of my body and just trying to play it off.
3: Oh my God.
0: I couldn't tell him the truth. I was honestly kind of fearful.
2: Now I see, because like literally he's like, yeah, I will murder you.
4: I mean, who else is he going to blame? Like, you live with one person.
2: And
4: you
2: it's
4: know
2: like, one person, yeah.
3: It's like 3 weeks later, you can't go to the garbage and just pull it out. You can't call the garbage people and tell them to get it. Like, it's gone.
1: Did your roommate suspect anything? Like, why does this drawer smell like coffee all of a sudden?
0: No. I did a good job. You couldn't tell.
3: Okay. Oh, he didn't know?
2: He goes even more nuts. You spilled my favorite coffee!
1: Yeah.
2: I'm just kidding.
1: Not my Folgers.
2: Yeah.
0: So basically, I spent the next hour, I pretended to look with him.
2: No.
3: Oh man.
0: Eventually, he just had like a breakdown in the apartment. He couldn't believe he didn't have, and I was just sitting there.
3: Well, I mean, like, what good is it going to do to tell him other than he can blame someone else besides himself?
2: He's not going to give him any relief.
3: Yeah.
0: I mean, it would probably ruin our friendship, too.
2: Yeah.
0: But, you know, at that point, I went on with my life, and, you know, he got married. He moved out.
3: Okay, he's doing good then, hopefully.
1: You guys are still friends?
0: Yeah, good. But it's been weighing on me. And, you know, obviously, I'm not going to throw away a ticket, coffee stain or not. I had no idea, you know.
2: If it makes you feel any better, which we all know why you feel bad, it was an honest mistake.
3: Totally. And maybe he read the numbers wrong and he didn't actually win $2 million. I mean, we can say
4: that. Yeah.
2: Or can you imagine how the news always goes, one of the tickets is going to expire. It was bought in our city, and he's watching, and he's like, I know it's my ticket.
1: And now whenever I see that on the news, I'm going to be like, oh, coffee accident.
3: That is a crazy confession.
2: Yeah,
1: thanks for confessing. Text in 78592. If you have a secret that you've been holding on to, you can come on our show, share your story. We'll mask your voice and make you the next mass speaker. Your phone tap's coming up next.

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1: Oh, I bet.
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1: Oh, wow.
0: And she's going to find that out at the end in your phone tap right now.
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5: Hello?
6: Hi, I'm calling from Sandals Resort, Bahamas. My name is Carpy. Carpy DM. Am I speaking with Sabrina?
5: Yes, this is Sabrina. Hey.
6: Oh, hi. We are so excited to have you next week.
5: Yeah, I'm excited to be there as well. What do I owe this call?
6: Well, I just wanted to let you know I did get a chance to speak with your husband yesterday. Or, wait, the day before. I don't even remember what day it is. I'm living in the Bahamas.
5: Okay.
6: I just looked at my watch. It's island time.
5: Okay.
6: Anyway, he had inquired online about our couples honesty therapy session.
5: He did what?
6: Well, since you're newlyweds, he said he was hoping this could be a step in the right direction to begin your marriage.
5: That's kind of a strange thing to do while we're on our freaking honeymoon.
6: I gotta tell you, it's not. We have couples do it all the time. So I just need to get down a few

0: of your responses because he's already completed his private intake interview.
1: Wait, you said a intake interview? Like,
0: that's right.
1: Is this? Are you serious? Did he really do this?
0: Yes, he did. And I am so sorry. I don't have a lot of time, so I just need your responses to this. Okay.
1: What the hell?
0: First point, he listed your laugh as a, quote, current relationship obstacle.
1: Excuse me?
0: Did you not hear me? What? Did the phone cut up?
1: Wait.
0: Happens sometimes here.
1: You said my laugh is a obstacle? Like, what?
0: Well, I don't want you to get upset. You need to understand I gave him many different options, and he just put your laugh as the highest concern.
1: You're playing, right? No, like, come on.
0: Okay, now I'm starting to see why he requested the honesty session.
1: What?
0: You are feisty.
1: Are you done here? Like you gotta be kidding me. This is bullshit.
0: This won't take very long.
1: No,
0: next
1: I don't want to hear none of that.
0: Next
1: I don't want to hear no nothing else.
0: Nope.
1: I'm
0: next
1: done
0: point.
1: With you.
0: Nope, I'm still going to go.
1: Oh
0: see, next
1: God.
0: Point, he says your driving style makes him feel spiritually unsafe.
1: Oh. What the f***? My driving style makes him feel unsafe? Like,
0: just spiritually. Like, maybe he could see God at any moment.
1: That doesn't even make any sense. Oh. He's the one that's always driving. I am the passenger princess. So make this make sense to me.
0: Oh, I see. I had no idea you were suffering from PPS. Yeah.
1: And what is that?
0: Just like you said, passenger princess syndrome. You expect everything, but don't give anything.
1: Oh. You know what?
0: This, oh my.
1: This is supposed to be a honeymoon that's relaxing.
0: Yes.
1: And I'm just enjoying the weather, the breeze.
0: Oh, I hear you. And you know what? We're just going to add one more thing to that list of wants for you.
1: Oh,
0: because
1: my God.
0: We have added free of charge the family confrontation circle.
1: Family confrontation?
0: That's where family members can attend via Zoom and air their grievances as well.
1: Absolutely the f*** not. No. Nope. Mm-mm.
0: You're saying no.
1: Nah.
0: Yeah, I hear that. But do you know who said yes? Your husband's mother.
1: What?
0: She has requested a full hour of confrontation time.
1: That gotta be the funniest I ever heard in my life. Absolutely not.
0: Just you and your mother-in-law going at it for a full hour via Zoom while you're sitting poolside with a Mai Tai in your hand.
1: Gotta be the craziest thing I've heard in my life.
0: Do you know what's even crazier? Is that it was actually your future mother-in-law who set you up for this prank phone call on the radio.
1: Are you kidding? Oh my God, she is freaking hilarious. She's stressful as hell. Oh my God.
0: Take a deep breath. This is Brooke for the radio show Brooke and Jeffrey in the Morning. 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
1: Oh my God, I was ready to tear up house and home between my hubby and his mother. Everything was about to go haywire.
0: She just wants you to know she hopes you have the most relaxing honeymoon ever.
1: Oh, answer this. I'm going to have to.
0: But she did request that family confrontation Zoom call, so you may want to talk to her about that.
1: Yeah, all right. Well, let's go at it. We could turn that one into two. Don't play with me.
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0: If you ever receive a bad gift, you can either pretend that you really like it.
1: Or you pretty
0: much have to pretend that you like it.
2: I didn't know we had another option.
0: You really have no other way.
2: Yeah.
0: The thing is, that doesn't really work for one of our listeners, because he just found out what his girlfriend has secretly been planning to give him for his upcoming birthday.
3: Uh-oh.
0: And the mere idea of it is sending him into a literal panic.
1: So much so,
0: he's determined he has to stop her from ever giving it to him.
1: Whoa.
0: And you're going to hear what that is and why he absolutely cannot let it happen in your brand new Awkward Tuesday phone call next.

0: Tuesday.
1: It's Awkward Tuesday Phone Call.
2: You've heard people say the phrase, information is power.
3: Yes.
2: Mm-hmm. Yeah, well, that's not the case for our listener, Franklin.
4: What? Oh.
2: Apparently for him, information is fear.
3: Uh-oh.
2: Because he learned something recently that got him so terrified, so scared, he emailed us asking if we could help him make an Awkward Tuesday phone call.
4: So maybe ignorance is bliss is the better quote we should use here?
2: Oh, if only. It's too late for that, though. Franklin now knows too much.
4: Oh,
2: so,
4: Franklin. What?
2: Franklin, welcome to the show, man.
5: Hi.
4: Oh, my God. Just even that hi legit sounded frightened. I thought Jeffrey was exaggerating like he normally does, but you...
2: I felt like I was exaggerating, but you sound like you're hiding underneath a blanket right now.
5: No. I get a little nervous talking. I'm on the radio. Everybody's listening.
4: Oh, yeah, don't worry. It's only like five people that listen to this show.
6: Yeah, don't worry.
2: Yeah.
4: And one of them is my mom, and she thinks anything anyone does on our show is amazing.
5: Okay.
2: Yeah, okay.
4: There you go.
3: Even you, right now, you're doing great.
4: Yeah, that's what my mom would say. Oh, he's so adorable.
2: Yeah, you're in a safe space right now, Franklin, so feel free to say whatever you need to. We need to know, what is this information that you found out that has you so terrified?
5: Oh, okay. Well, like you've heard, I found out something I wasn't supposed to know.
2: Okay, well, you could take your time in telling us. Yeah. You sound like you're rushing.
4: Yeah, first, like, set the scene. Why are you not supposed to know this information?
5: Well, I was hanging out with a buddy of mine, and I said, hey, so what are you doing this weekend? And he goes, oh, I'll be at your thing. That's basically going to take the whole day, you know, with the setup and everything.
4: Oh.
5: And I was like, he saw, like, on my face.

0: and then I saw his face. So it was like one of those things that he definitely wasn't supposed to say what he just said.
1: Oh,
2: no, it's like a surprise.
1: Your thing. Is your birthday coming up?
2: Yeah.
0: My birthday is Saturday, yeah.
1: Oh, okay.
2: No.
1: That's
2: so
1: cute.
2: So there's like a party or something planned?
1: There's always one person that ruins it.
3: Yeah.
4: But he came out with a little bit of information. What did he say?
0: I mean, he didn't give it up right away. But I knew he was hiding something, so I was like, you gotta tell me what it is.
1: Oh.
0: And he tells me that my girlfriend is put together a surprise party for me.
1: Oh, that's so cute.
3: Cute.
2: Oh, that's great.
1: Is that
2: dude.
1: Not something you would like? Because some people, I guess, you know, everybody in this room would love a surprise party, I think. Mm-hmm. Maybe not Jeff.
4: Yeah, but, please no.
2: Okay. Yeah, you want to open the studio door, no one's here.
4: Yeah. What a dream.
1: What about
4: Why would
1: you though?
4: Put that in my head?
1: What about you? What's your take on it? Are you excited to hear this or not?
0: No, not at all.
3: Oh,
0: okay.
3: No.
0: I am not a party person. I'm not a big gathering person.
1: Okay.
2: You are nervous just talking to us.
1: And yeah.
0: Here's the thing. My friend made me swear that I wouldn't give him up.
1: Oh, yeah.
0: He slipped up. It was an honest mistake. So I can't just, I don't want to throw him under the bus.
1: Yeah, that's good.
0: But I gotta do something here because I don't want a party.
1: You don't?
0: No, not at all.
2: You don't want one at all. You like the attention.
0: It's kind of my fault because I had mentioned a couple of months ago that I'd never really had a big birthday party or anything, but I don't think she understood that that's because I didn't want one.
2: You accidentally manifested this, bro.
3: Some people I know don't like celebrating, but I'm like, no, we have to. Like, you'll suck it up and celebrate.
4: So you don't like the attention being on yourself, or you don't like the big crowds, or like, what is it about it that scares you the most?
0: I don't like either, but both of them together are frightening.
1: Okay.
0: And it's also kind of personal.
1: Mm. Like there's a third reason that this can't happen is what you're saying?
0: Yes, that's exactly it.
4: Okay, well, what is it?
2: Oh.
1: It's kind of personal. What is it?
4: Just tell us.
0: That's not something that I'd be comfortable sharing.
1: Okay.
2: Dude, what if we use your phone, you only tell us, and we just react to what you're saying.
4: You can swear us to secrecy.
1: Okay. You know, it's fine if you don't tell us, but can I ask, does your girlfriend know this personal thing, or is this also a secret from her?
0: It's also a secret from her.
1: Okay. I mean, if she knew, then maybe she would have never planned this to begin with. Whatever it is that you're dealing with.
0: I'm pretty sure that would be the case.
1: Okay.
0: And, I just want some advice on how to get out of this without letting her know that I know.
2: How do you get out of a surprise party that you're not supposed to know about?
1: Are you sure you can't have a medical emergency right now?
2: Yeah.
3: That would be a good time to eat some more sketchy, get some food poisoning.
2: Yeah, there you go.
5: Find all the one-star food trucks in town.
4: We have gift cards to restaurants that are very, very lowly rated. Hey. We could send you.
0: The problem is we live together, so I might have to commit to a performance for a couple of days at least.
5: Oh, no. And you have to ensure she doesn't eat the leftovers.
4: Yeah.
5: It's probably not a good route.
4: Okay.
2: No. Oh, no.
4: So you want the advice on how to call your girlfriend and sneakily get out of the surprise party that she threw for you that she doesn't know you know about.
1: Dude, she's got everything planned right now. Like, how elaborate is this party? Do you know?
0: I don't know all the details, but I know it's big. She doesn't do anything small.
2: I mean, God. She rented some place out already. That's a big flag.
3: So many people wanting to see you.
4: Well, we got our work cut out for us. We're going to think of some advice to give you on how to accidentally cancel your own surprise party when we reach out to your girlfriend and get you your awkward Tuesday phone call right after this.
0: We can't do it now?
4: No, we're weird. What?
0: Okay. No, I was just hoping we could just do it and get it done.
4: We'll get to it, but we need to take a break first. Like, we need a minute to think of what our advice should be, and then we'll come back and give it to you and let you make your call.
0: Okay.
2: Take a deep breath. Keep breathing. Don't hold it.
0: I'm breathing.
4: Keep doing that all the way till we get back. We'll do it right after this. Hold on.

0: surprise party for his birthday thrown in his honor.
1: And he's crying.
0: Just one problem is he hates surprises, he hates parties, and he hates honor.
1: Yeah.
0: And that would describe our listener, Franklin, who just found out through a buddy that his girlfriend is going to be throwing a big gathering with a bunch of people at a restaurant to celebrate his birthday.
2: It sounds good to everybody. But
1: it's his worst nightmare.
0: Yeah. So he wants to figure out how to politely convince his girlfriend to cancel it, even though he's not supposed to know about it in the first place.
2: Yeah, that's an extra layer. That's kind of tough to deal with.
0: Definitely a challenge. So, Brooke, what's your advice for Franklin?
1: Okay, so I think you lean into the positives, right? You say, oh my God, honey, I am so excited to just spend my night with just you. Okay? And I assume, like, she has made a ruse, right? Like, you guys are just going to a dinner or something.
3: Yeah,
1: so lean into that and be like, this is just my perfect birthday. And crazy, I just read like 8% of people get engaged on their birthdays. Isn't that weird?
2: Whoa, I'm just saying.
4: You want to trick her into thinking he might propose.
2: Or are you forcing her to propose to him now?
1: I'm just forcing her to cancel and be happy about it.
0: Okay.
1: You know, like, oh my God, I have to cancel the party. He said this.
2: Now
1: he might propose.
2: It. You're cheating in a pan.
3: Well, the only thing that scares me more than surprise birthday parties is proposing.
1: Okay.
0: Franklin, just lock that in the back of your mind in case you want to use it. Jose, what's your advice?
2: Well, the trickiest part of this is that you need to get her to admit that there is a party before she finds out that you already know about it.
1: Oh, you're trying to get her to confess to him?
2: The only way that I can think of doing this is to tell her that you had a surprise party as a child and it completely scarred you.
0: What do you think about that, Franklin?
3: That is really good.
1: Okay.
2: All right.
3: I can try to sell that easier than the proposal. I really want to stay away, far away from
1: it. Okay, we won't do the proposal. Just
0: okay.
2: You got him even more scared, bro.
1: I'm sorry that I even brought it up. Just emphasize you're excited to spend time with just her.
3: Okay. I think I can find them. I can probably combine them both to like, hey, I want to spend time with you, and here's why.
0: Okay.
1: Okay. Right. No matter what, you need to calm down.
0: The longer that we hold this off, the more nervous he's getting.
2: Yeah.
0: So we just have to dial her number and do this. You ready, Franklin?
3: I'm as ready as I'm going to be. So yeah.
0: All right. Just take a deep breath, and while you do that, I'm going to dial her number.
1: He hasn't breathed in 5 minutes.
0: Yeah. You need it. Here we go.
5: Hello?
3: Hey, babe, it's me. How's it going?
5: Franklin?
3: Yeah.
5: What number are you calling from? I don't have this one saved.
3: I'm at the other office. I'm sorry. just calling to see what's
5: up. Okay.
3: I was looking at the weather for Saturday, and I know they're saying it's going to be really, really sunny, but there's like a 35% chance that there's going to be like a huge storm.
1: Mm.
3: And I'm just thinking, if anything, we should probably just go away Saturday evening. You know, just get out of the area,
5: you know,
3: avoid the rain.
2: What?
3: It'd be, it'd

0: a whole thing. It was a whole thing then. I just, I'd rather just.
1: You had
0: just
1: a birthday downtown anyway as a kid?
0: Yeah. Yeah, it was a whole thing. Like, a lot of people were there, and I wasn't really prepared for it. I was a kid, and it just really freaked me out. Mm. So I just, between that and the weather, I'd rather just go anywhere else.
1: Do you know something that maybe you shouldn't know?
0: No. Uh-oh. No, I don't know anything.
1: What? You're being super weird. You call me from this, like, unknown number, and now you're, like, talking about the weather and going out of town when it says it's just going to be sunny, and now there's some, like, downtown birthday trauma, I guess, from when you were a kid. I'm so confused. If you know something, you have to tell me.
0: I don't know. Maybe what you know, something I don't... I don't know. What do you know that I should know? Do you know something? Do you know something?
1: Franklin, okay, who told you?
0: I don't want to tell you who told me, if anybody told me anything.
2: Oh.
0: I don't want to do, if we were going to do anything other than this, I don't want to do the thing that we might be doing. You know what I mean? I just don't want to do it.
1: Okay.
0: If we were doing anything.
1: So it sounds like you know about your birthday, and all I want you to know is that we can't cancel it. It's too late at this point, and wow. Just don't worry about it. I've got it all booked. Everything's going to be fine. You're going to have a blast. Like, I've got all your friends are coming, your family, your sister.
2: Oh, no.
1: So it's going to be awesome.
0: Okay. Look, I know we've been together for 6 months now. I love you. It's just we can't do this.
1: What is the problem? You've been to, like, big parties before. I don't understand why this is the problem.
2: Yeah.
0: Well, okay, well, first of all, those weren't my parties, so it wasn't, you know, no big deal, no pressure. And something you didn't know, and I didn't know how to tell you until now, is that I'm not 31, I'm 41.
1: What?
3: Oh my gosh!
2: What?
1: Wait. Are you serious?
3: You've been lying about your age?
2: Why would you lie about your age?
3: To your girlfriend?
1: Okay, what is going on?
4: Yeah.
1: Hello?
4: Hi, Sierra.
3: Oh, dang.
4: Hey, sorry to tell you it like this, but
2: crap.
3: Shocking.
4: I think we're all recovering, too. So you're on a radio show right now. This is called Brooke and Jeffrey
1: in
4: the morning.
1: Okay, so it's a
2: prank. No, we are shocked.
4: Oh, wow.
2: He told us that he didn't want to have a surprise party because, I don't like crowds. I hate surprises. It's because you didn't want to get outed on the big lie you've been telling.
4: Okay, no judgment, Brooke. Remember, we're on his side.
2: They've been together for 6 months.
4: Okay.
1: I'm going to need someone to tell me what's happening right now.
2: Franklin.
4: That's probably the best person.
0: Here's what happened. I got really nervous about the birthday party because of my age, and I was trying to get out of it without letting anybody know what the real problem was.
3: Dude,
4: oh my god,
3: they know how old you are.
4: Obviously,
3: she doesn't.
4: Yeah.
1: Why? No. All my friends think I'm dating a 31-year-old.
2: How about you think you're dating a 31-year-old? Who cares what your friends think? How old are you, Sierra?
1: 29.
0: I mean, age is just a number. I've got the heart and body of a 31-year-old.
4: But why would you say that you're 31 when you're really 41?
0: Because we wouldn't have matched otherwise.
2: Okay.
3: Oh, wait, were you, like, lying on an app?
4: On a dating app?
0: Right.
3: Oh, so the age range, and so he'd be out of her range.
2: Because she doesn't want to date a 41-year-old.
3: Yeah.
0: I'm sorry, babe. I really did not know how to tell you. I was going to tell you. I didn't know how or when, and I'm sorry.
2: Oh, my God.
1: Well, I don't know. 6 months in on a radio show is probably not the best idea.
2: Oh, yeah.
0: I mean, we love each other. That's the thing that's really important.
1: But you've been lying to me.
4: Yeah.
0: Okay, it's a lie, and it's a big lie. It shouldn't be a relationship-ending lie, I don't think, because I think, you know, we got something really good.
1: I mean, that's something we're going to have to talk about. I don't know. This is all, like, a lot right now. I don't know what to do about the birthday, because all the decorations say 31, and your parents are going to be, like, laughing at me.
2: Oh,
1: and
0: no one's going to laugh at you.
1: They know
0: what's
1: laugh
0: at you. I'll let my family know that it's a joke, and it'll be fine.
2: It's a joke, so you're going to lie to them?
0: No.
1: Like, half the parties think it's a joke, and half will think it's real. Like,
2: what is happening?
0: No, I let them know they're in on the joke. It's a joke, and they'll be in on it. It'll be fine.
3: Can we reverse the balloon so it says 13? Then it looks like even more of a joke.
4: Oh, that's funny.
3: Like, and I'm finally a mature
2: And you know what
3: teenager.
2: They say, like, 41 going on 13.
3: Oh,
4: that could be really funny.
3: Now we got an idea.
4: You know, just lie after lie after lie.

0: die until it's all, who knows where we are.
1: Like, I'm going to have to think about this. I mean, I can't cancel the party now. There's just too much that's gone into it.
0: Okay, that's fair.
2: Man. All I hear is I put a deposit down.
0: Yeah, okay. Yeah. It sounds like this is the making of an awkward Tuesday update.
3: Oh, yeah. I do need you all to check in after this party goes down.
2: I think everybody does.
4: Again, babe, I'm sorry. It's just something that I was really on my mind, and I didn't know how to deal with it.
3: You're like, now I know why you knew so much 90s trivia.
5: Yeah. We've got 10 years of his life to fill you in on now.
0: Totally.
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9: We've had a lot of listeners ask if Brooke's elite trivia skills are all natural or if she uses performance enhancers to get an edge.
10: Wait, what would that even mean?
11: An extra cup of coffee?
10: Yeah, what is an enhancer?
9: Something stronger to boost your brain activity. Oh, so
11: you think I'm that good? I'm being accused of that?
9: The listeners do.
11: Oh, wow.
9: So
11: wow.
9: We finally launched an investigation.
11: Oh, you did? Uh-oh.
9: And we tested her urine.
11: What?
10: Oh,
9: now,
10: rough.
9: Don't ask me how I got it. But managed to collect 3 bucket-sized samples.
10: Oh my God,
11: notice odd feet in the stall next to me earlier.
10: While you were peeing in a bucket?
11: Yes.
9: She won't know.
10: Sorry.
9: But turns
11: I thought everybody peed in the bucket.
9: Yeah, okay, well, good. Just keep on doing that, Brooke.
11: Okay.
9: But turns out it tested positive
10: for
9: red wine, white wine, Brazilian scorpion venom, and 4 different types of raccoon paralyzers.
10: Oh, dang.
9: Which,
10: you're messed up.
9: Lucky for her, are not banned substances when you work in the radio industry.
11: Thank you, Jeff. Thank you. I do my research. I know what I can take.
9: Exactly.
10: She's practically sober.
9: It means Brooke has been officially cleared for another round of trivia coming up at 8:10.

0: This just in, Jennifer, who tied Brooke back in February, has returned to the show. And that was back during Girl Scout cookie season. Mm-hmm. And we have an update. It turns out her Girl Scout troop that she oversees with six kids sold over 5,600 boxes of cookies, which was good enough to earn them 3 car air fresheners, 1 pineapple scented. Jennifer, you must be so, so proud.
1: Dude.
2: Yeah, they worked so hard. They did a great job. And we're actually going camping this weekend with some of the money we earned.
3: Oh, that's cool.
1: Hey, what do you guys do with the prize? Do everybody get one sniff and hand the air freshener to the next girl or what?
2: No, well, my daughter actually earned a 3D printer this year.
3: Oh, that's sweet.
1: What the heck does a kid need a 3D printer for?
3: Dude, STEM, all right?
1: I guess anything. Yeah. You could make anything out of that.
3: What are you going to teach him in the wilderness this weekend? How to plug it into a generator and use it?
2: No, but we are going to be doing all open air cooking.
3: Oh, that's fun. Oh,
1: wait, what does that mean?
3: Just over the fire.
1: Oh, yeah. I was like, isn't all cooking over the air? Like, don't you need air for fire?
0: Open campfire.
1: Yeah. Got it. There now I get it. This there is why I'm not an outdoorsman.
0: Okay, now Brooke is leaving the studio, so Jennifer, we can get to the game. You got 30 seconds to answer as many questions as possible. If you don't know when you could say pass, but you have to beat Brooke outright if you want to win. Are you ready?
2: I am ready.
0: Your time starts now. Baseball player Yogi Berra was born on this day. He won 3 MVPs for what famous baseball franchise?
2: Yankees?
0: What song by The Weeknd is the most streamed on Spotify all time?
2: Lights? Blinding Lights?
0: Venice is known as the City of Canals. What other Italian place is known as the Eternal City?
2: Rome?
0: In the TV show The Simpsons, where does Homer work?
2: The nuclear plant.
0: All right, Jennifer, well done. Brooke's going to come back into the studios. And let's see, on my screener it says, oh, well, we already talked about this, that you're taking your Girl Scout troop camping this weekend.
3: No. Jeff already
1: gave
3: your phone.
1: Oh, no. Jeff, roll with it. What do you do?
3: He's really good at small talk. Hold on, it'll come to him.
0: What are those Girl Scout badges looking like these days?
1: That's not smooth at all, Jeff.
0: That felt pretty good.
1: What do they look like?
3: Maybe what adult fun she's having this summer.
0: Yeah,
1: that's
0: tell us about the adult stuff that you like to do.
1: Okay.
0: Tell us about stuff that you like to do when your daughter's not looking.
1: Okay. Can we just have like a medium?
0: It was Brooke's question.
1: Jennifer, you can plead the fifth.
2: I don't know. I go outside in my garden, and I'm kind of boring that way.
1: Oh, okay. Thank God. Okay, that's a good answer.
3: Mm-hmm. Yeah, what are you growing, huh?
2: Everything. We've got pomegranates, figs.
3: Wait, you're growing pomegranates?
4: Oh,
0: wow.
3: It's for the leaves, so she could be naked in the wilderness.
0: Wow.
1: A lot of seeds in the ground after those.
0: You definitely have a green thumb, Jennifer, and I know just what to do with it during your adult.
4: We have to move on. Ask Brooke questions right now.
0: Okay, are we good with the small talk? You guys giving up?
1: You did great, Jeff.
0: Jennifer, that was awesome. Thank you so much. I have a lot more questions about your thumb after this, but now it's Brooke's turn. Brooke, are you ready?
3: Thumbs up, Jeff.
1: Oh, okay. No. Don't.
0: Here we go. Let's begin the clock. Your time starts now. Baseball player Yogi Berra was born on this day. He won 3 MVPs for what famous baseball franchise?
3: The Chicago White Sox.
0: What song by The Weeknd is the most streamed on Spotify all time?
3: Can't Feel My Face.
0: Venice is known as the City of Canals. What other Italian place is known as the Eternal City?
3: Rome.
0: In the TV show The Simpsons, where does Homer work?
3: At the plant, at the nuclear power plant.
0: Oh, just barely got that last answer in. Let's go to the scoreboard to see how you both did with Jose. Bolaños.
1: Jennifer, you got 4 correct today.
3: Oh my gosh, Jennifer.
1: What? It was a good score. You didn't get any wrong.
3: I think she smoked me.
1: Well, Brooke.
3: Yeah.
1: Only 2. Jennifer wins.
0: Jennifer.
3: Jennifer.
0: Congratulations, your second time playing, and you take down Brooke.
3: Wow.
0: Well done. Let's go over the answers for everybody. Baseball player Yogi Berra was born on this day. He won 3 MVP.

0: He's playing for the New York Yankees.
1: I should have guessed Yankees.
2: Yeah, it's like a safe guess.
0: Any good player like before the 80s, it's probably on the Yankees.
2: The Yankees or the Dodgers.
0: The Weeknd's most streamed song on Spotify all time is Blinding Lights with 5.2 billion streams.
2: That's
0: most ever.
1: It's so bizarre because it's, I mean, I see it pop up in Spotify playlists, but I have never seeked that song out.
2: Yeah, me too, but it pops up on my playlist a lot.
1: It's kind of boring.
2: It's like Spotify pushes it.
0: Venice is known as the city of canals. Meanwhile, the Eternal City would be the Italian city of Rome. They believed it'd be around forever, and so far,
2: it's still
0: they're
2: around.
0: Right.
2: Yeah.
0: In the TV show The Simpsons, Homer works at the nuclear power plant. We needed nuclear power plant as the answer. So, Jennifer, congratulations. Not only did you beat Brooke, but just for playing, you get some Brooke and Jeffrey swag to take home.
1: Hey. Good for you.
3: Thank you. Yay.
1: Jennifer, I hope you get a badge for this. A Girl Scout badge, you know?
0: For what?
1: Winning the trivia. There's got to be a trivia badge in there.
2: And if it should be shaped like pants, be little smarty pants.
1: Mm-hmm, that'd be cute.
0: If that badge doesn't exist, just have your daughter print it out with a 3D thing.
2: Hey!
0: And now all of a sudden it's real. There you go.
3: Thanks, guys.
0: Thank you.
1: You're welcome.
2: You're welcome.
0: Congratulations on beating Brooke. Go have fun in the woods with your girls and come back soon to play because we're going to do a phone tap coming up right after this.

0: Brooke and Jeffrey in the morning, and we only do this a couple times a year, but it is time once again for a special To Catch a Cheater phone tap.
1: Yes! Hey! I love these. They're like funny and awesome.
0: Just a tiny bit.
1: A little bit of revenge.
0: And the woman who reached out to us already caught her man being unfaithful.
1: Oof.
0: He just doesn't know it yet.
1: Get him.
0: Apparently, she started getting suspicious months ago, hired a private detective to follow him to another city where he kept going for, quote, business.
2: Oh, my God.
0: He's currently in that city right now with his rent-a-car.
3: He wasn't there for business, I take it.
0: He's currently there seeing his side piece, meaning it's the perfect time for us to make this call in your phone tap right now.
4: It's a Brooke and Jeffrey phone tap on 101.7 The Beach.
5: Hello?
0: Hi, this is Tony from Hertz Rental Car, Albuquerque. Am I speaking to Justin?
5: Yeah, this is Justin.
0: Hi, Justin. You rented a vehicle from us last week, correct?
5: Yes. Yeah, I did. Is there a problem?
0: Well, do you remember when you came in and signed the forms for the car and you disclosed to us that you would be the only person driving it?
5: Yeah, I remember that, yeah.
0: Okay. It's just our security camera in the parking lot shows a woman meeting you at your vehicle, and she gets into the driver's seat, and the two of you leave.
5: Look, this is none of your business, so I don't think I need you to talk about this with me.
0: Well, sir, unfortunately, it is my business because it violates our agreement. Unless that person is a family member or a spouse. Should I repeat that? Did you hear me?
5: No, don't repeat it.
0: Okay. Well, I'm sorry to inform you.
5: Hey, look, I have to go. I'm at work right now. I don't have time for this phone call right now, so I gotta go.
0: No, that's absolutely fine, but I do need to tell you we will be suspending you from using our service. Oh. You will be unable to rent from us for the next 12 months.
5: What? I'm using your car right now. I'm on a trip right now using your car. What are you talking about?
0: Okay, well, you will need to return that immediately.
5: Oh. No, no, no.
0: Yes, and you will receive a confirmation note to your home address at 56 Low Street, and that will include the photos from your violation on our lot.
5: Wait, photos?
0: Yes. We grabbed some still shots of you and the woman standing at the vehicle together. And we'll be mailing those directly to your home.
5: Do not do that. No, do not.
0: I'm sorry,
5: do
0: what?
5: That. I am not home. I cannot get those pictures right now. Those cannot go.
0: I'm sorry, sir. I'm unclear of what the problem is here.
5: Well, then open your ears, dude.
0: Well, sir, you violated the contract that you signed with us.
5: Yeah, you already said that, but you just don't go send photos to someone's house.
0: Well, that is protocol whenever we're suspending customer privileges.
5: I don't care. I don't care about your protocol. I don't care about any of that. Do not send these photos. You understand?
0: Well, sir, at this point, there's nothing I can do because they've already been mailed.
5: Are you a moron? Did you not hear me?
0: I don't think you heard me. I already did.
5: This is so up. You were going to cause so many problems.
0: I think I see what's going on, and if you're worried that you don't look good in the photos, I can assure you, you look fantastic.
5: No, no.
0: And so does the woman that you're with. I'm assuming that it's your wife?
5: Don't you realize what you've done? Don't you realize this is...
0: What I've done is I followed protocol to a T, and I'm probably going to get Employee of the Month for this, so...
5: No, you're a idiot, and you're going to get fired for this, is what's going to happen.
0: Oh, okay. Now I understand what the problem is. So
5: I am done with you. Just give me your supervisor on the phone. I'm done talking to you, dude.
0: I can absolutely get you to my supervisor. Great.
5: Well, then shut up and give me to Mr. I don't need to talk to you anymore. I'm done with you.
0: No, I think maybe...
5: Give me your supervisor. This conversation is done.
0: I'm guessing you're upset because your wife, Leah, is going to see the photos of you with another woman. Yeah, she's probably not going to be happy about that.
5: How the f*** do you know who Leah is?
0: Oh, well, I probably should have told you this earlier, but Leah listens to our radio show, and she wanted us to expose you for being unfaithful to her.
5: Dude, you're going to be fired.
0: I should have led with that.
5: I don't care if you work for radio, rent-a-car, I don't care. You're done. This is like a violation, what you did here. You're going to be, it's over.
0: I did.

0: I did the violation, or did you do the violation when you cheated on your wife? Yeah. I'm just trying to be clear.
1: Shut your mouth.
0: I will. I just need to tell you, you're being phone tapped on Brooke and Jeffrey in the morning. Hey. And
1: go yourself.
0: This is to catch a cheater. You've been caught.
1: I don't care.
0: Have a nice day.
1: You're fired. I'm firing you right now.
0: Okay. Actually, you know what? It's probably fine. I'm not really that good at this job anyway.
1: Yeah, and I can tell.
0: Okay. Go leave a review on our podcast. It's Brooke and Jeffrey in the morning.
1: Right after you yourself, I'll do that right away.
0: Okay, I will.
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0: Why is it best friends always make the worst matchmaking decisions when they're trying to set you up?
1: Amen, Jeffrey.
2: Seriously. Honestly.
0: They're like, what? He's a great guy.
2: Yep.
0: He's just got a weird roommate that he's quote unquote legally married to with several children.
2: Oh, yeah. My God.
3: But he's perfect for you.
1: Yeah.
3: He is perfect for you. You guys would be so cute.
2: All right. Oh, she's super annoying. Her laugh is so obnoxious. Just like yours.
1: Yeah.
2: Can you imagine us together in a room, then?
0: Oh, my God. One of our listeners had the shock of a lifetime when her friend tried to set her up on a date at the last minute. And as she walked into the bar that night, she knew immediately there had been a terrible misunderstanding. Still, though, she gave it her best shot. And you're going to hear what happened in a second date update right after this.

0: 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Brooke and Jeffrey's second date update.
1: If someone sets you up on a blind date, what are the worst possible case scenarios that could come of it? Like in the first 5 minutes, they ask for a job interview at your company?
2: I don't know.
1: You would like that.
2: I mean, I thought of worse things in my head than that.
3: Oh. I can't even get you an interview.
1: Like driving the getaway car and they do the bank heist?
2: I mean, how hot are they?
1: Let's say they were really hot.
2: No, yeah.
4: I mean, I'm a good fast driver.
1: Okay.
4: That's exciting.
3: Or
1: maybe you realize halfway through dinner your date is just three children standing on top of each other in a trench coat. It happens more than you think.
3: Hey, you guys want to go play Fortnite?
1: Yeah.
3: That's kind of cool.
1: Best case scenario for Jose. But one of our listeners, Janelle, said she had the worst possible thing happen after she was set up on a date by her friend. And it's led her to us today.
2: Wait, Janelle, worse than the three children on stacked on top of each other?
5: It's so much worse than that.
2: Four children.
1: Five toddlers. Not even a baby duty. Okay,
2: we're laughing at your pain.
1: Yeah, let's stop guessing. Why don't you tell us the story? You said a friend set you up on a blind date.
5: Yeah, so one of my friends at work, she was at happy hour, and there's this cute guy that she's seen there, and she wanted me to hang out.
2: Like a waiter at the happy hour place? Is that what you're saying?
5: No, he hangs out there.
1: For Brooke, her biggest fantasy is like making away with one of the staff with the help.
2: Fantasy or reality, Jeff?
1: Well,
2: let's be honest.
1: That's true. Okay, who was she trying to set you up with?
5: Well, this guy named David. She's like, he's a real cutie, so why don't you come up here and just try your hand?
2: Okay.
1: This is like a spontaneous date that she set up while she was out somewhere already.
5: Yeah, so I get up there, and I got cute, of course, and we get there, and it's not busy at all. So once I walk inside the door, I immediately lock eyes with, it's got to be David, and guess what?
2: What?
5: I know David already because he is experiment 3 years ago, okay?
2: No.
5: It didn't work out.
3: Wow, what a small world.
2: So she knows your type because it is your type because you've dated him before.
5: Yeah.
1: Oh, no.
3: Oh.
2: Is that good or bad?
5: Awkward because he kind of just disappeared on me.
2: 3 years ago.
5: He texted me, like, and just, you know, gave me my walking papers via text.
1: Oh, he ditched you over text?
3: It was like, goodbye, we're done.
2: Yeah.

0: Well, at least he messaged you. A lot of guys wouldn't even have the dignity to do that.
1: I love how that's still a positive. Are you kidding me? Like,
2: was it full ghosting?
1: Yeah. How long did you guys hang out for 3 years ago?
3: Just for a few months. It wasn't long at all, but just kind of bye, you know?
4: Wow.
0: Oh, my God.
1: Dude.
0: So how did your friends find out that this was your ex?
3: Well, I just kind of blurted it out. I was like, I dated him before.
1: Oh, my God. What did they say?
3: Everybody was just embarrassed for me. And, well, David was, he kind of pulled me to the side, and he's apologetic. He said he wanted to explain to me the reason, but I didn't want an explanation. Like,
1: oh, about why he kind of ghosted you before.
0: Yeah. Well, maybe there was a good explanation.
1: What was it?
4: Yeah.
3: Well, he kind of just let me know that he wasn't ready for what I was looking for at that time.
0: Okay. He was busy studying to be a doctor to save babies' lives.
4: It's usually not the excuse.
1: I don't think that was.
0: You think it was something worse than that?
1: No, yeah, I think he had other ideas of what he wanted to do with his time or who.
4: Probably didn't want to get tied down.
0: Most men don't lie about that stuff, but okay, if you say so.
1: Did he do the thing where he comes crawling back because now he's seen that there isn't anything better in the dating world?
3: I can't say that, but what I can say is after a few drinks, we talked about making out. I mean,
0: talked about making out.
4: You were thinking about making out.
1: Wait, who brought that up?
3: I did. He was kind of one of my best makeout partners.
4: Oh, yeah.
0: Okay.
1: So you were totally disappointed that it was David when you showed up to the bar.
4: I guess you could make out, though.
0: But you've gone from, like, I cannot believe I got set up with this horrible ex of mine to talking about you're the best makeout I've ever had.
2: To then calling us to call him again.
0: Yeah.
3: Isn't it funny how life is?
1: Oh, God. So what happened that night?
0: Yeah, how did it end?
4: Oh, yeah.
3: Well, guys, I'm going to shock you with this one. We made out.
1: Oh, no.
0: You don't say.
4: With the best kisser ever?
1: Come on, you went back to his place.
3: No.
4: Oh, good.
3: He sent me home in an Uber, like I was on cloud nine.
4: Gentlemen.
1: Oh,
0: wow.
2: Okay. Did you want the Uber, or was he like, see ya?
4: No, wait, you said it.
1: She's getting in. Wait, I thought this was your car.
4: Yeah. No.
0: Stop asking to make out with me and go home.
4: Okay. That's a good point, Alexis. Man.
0: That was good.
4: We're saying congrats. Did you want to leave with him or no?
3: Of course I wanted to leave with him.
0: Okay. But he was trying to be responsible about it.
4: It ended the way it should.
1: So did you really think at the end of the night you would hear from him again?
3: I was hoping.
1: Okay.
4: You were after all this.
3: Some people grow, you know?
4: That is true.
1: Okay.
0: Have you tried to contact him after that night happened?
3: Yeah.
1: You have. How many times and at what time of day?
3: Well, history has it repeats itself. Apparently, I didn't learn my lesson because he's not responding again.
1: Okay.
4: We're back to this stage.
1: And why do you think us calling him is going to make a difference?
4: Because we're not her, bro.
3: At least he'll be honest. Like, I'll learn something from this.
1: Okay.
0: You're still willing to give this guy a chance after he ditched you not once, but twice.
4: Yeah. Or this will end the cycle.
0: Yeah.
4: This will be it.
2: I mean, it's not that toxic. I think it's not that.
0: Don't trust the Gen Zer on what's toxic and not in a relationship.
2: I'm just saying there's a lot worse.
1: I don't know about Gen Zer, but don't trust Alexis.
4: Yeah. She just texted four boys before we started. Yeah.
0: I know, but you know what? We're going to try this. We're going to do this for you, Janelle. We're going to call David, who's technically one of your exes,
4: and see
0: if he's willing to give it another shot
4: and
0: with
4: maybe
0: you.
4: I hope
1: he remembers you.
0: All right. It's happening. We're doing it with our second date update right after this. Hold on.

0: 101.7 The Beach. Brooke and Jeffrey in the mornings. Second date update.
1: If you're just joining us, this is definitely an unusual one for second date.
2: Yeah.
1: Because we're kind of reaching out to Janelle's ex-boyfriend, David.
2: I don't think there's a kind of about it.
1: Yeah. It's the return of the Dave. Because they dated.
3: That's why we're playing
1: They dated 3 years ago when he suddenly ditched her over text message.
2: Yikes.
1: So fast forward to today, at a random happy hour, they accidentally got set up on a blind date, which, of course, was very awkward when it first started, but after an apology and a lot of drinks, they were in a much better place.
2: Yes.
1: Even ended up making out again that night.
2: Which, I mean, your ex is at a bar. Who isn't going to make out with them? Is that how you say hi?
3: Yeah.
1: But now, Dave is being shady once again.
2: Ah, shocking.
1: So we need to call him and figure out once and for all what's going on. Brooke, what are your thoughts on this situation?
2: I just think you know already what's going on, but I get it. Like,
3: it's the chase.
2: It's the chase. Mm. It's why doesn't he want you?
3: Yeah.
2: Like, that is totally understandable.
3: You're right, Brooke.
4: Well, I'll never know unless I ask. How about that?
3: Okay.
1: Well,
3: we know, though.
1: The two times that he told you no, that's a hint.
2: The thing is, she wants an answer that he hasn't given her yet, right?
1: Oh,
2: he wants a yes.
3: Okay,
1: maybe a radio show calling will help give him some clarity and realize that you're the one for him.
2: The one?
4: Exactly.
2: Okay. You still think there's something there. You're hoping he grew up. Okay.
4: Yeah. Man,
1: the dating world has really messed you up, hasn't it?
5: I told you, this doesn't sound that bad.
1: Yeah. All right. Well, you know what? There's some optimism in the room. Let's give David a call, see if he answers. I'm dialing the number right now.
6: Hello.
1: Hey, we're looking to talk to David.
6: Yeah, this is him.
1: Hey, David. Brace yourself because you're on the radio right now.
2: Hey, David.
3: Hey. Yo.
2: Welcome to the show.
6: What? Is this allowed?

0: her again recently at a happy hour named Janelle.
1: Oh, what does she want?
2: Oh, so that was like a what does she want? I'm so excited.
0: I mean, the short answer is like what she wants is to see you again.
1: Oh, no. Yeah, I don't know about that.
2: Oh,
3: well,
2: oh.
3: Yeah.
2: Were you excited to see Janelle when she walked into the bar?
1: No, that was super awkward.
2: Oh.
0: Okay.
3: Wait, hold on. In her defense, she was like, oh, no, I've dated him. And it was awkward for her, too.
0: Yeah.
2: That's true.
0: It was awkward all for the people in the room, too, when they all found out that you guys had been together before.
1: Yeah.
0: So.
1: Yeah.
3: Okay.
0: That, I mean, totally understandable. But Janelle said that after you guys hung out for a little bit, after you had a few drinks, things seemed to settle in more, and you even apologized to her.
1: Oh, yeah. I mean, like, I don't like that I semi-ghosted her. It's not like who I am, you know? I don't need to do that.
2: It's kind of what you're doing again, because...
3: Brooke, right!
0: Well, he doesn't like that he's doing it again.
3: He doesn't feel good, yeah.
0: It just doesn't make him feel good, but he will do it.
1: Yeah, I mean, like, look, I know I told her I had grown, but, like, I don't want to date.
2: Wait, you don't want to date, or you don't want to date her?
1: Just in general, honestly.
2: Oh, okay.
3: Yeah.
1: I mean, I know she wants to, like, settle down and have kids, and, like, we talked about that, but I don't want to do that. I want to be single. I don't want to disappoint her or anything.
2: Yeah. I think that is, like, such a hard thing for women to accept.
3: It is.
2: And I don't, like, I think that you're totally valid for saying that, but, like, so many times women can be like, well, but if you do it with me, you know?
1: I can see us having plans on a Friday night, and then a buddy calls me up and is like, hey, you want to go hang out? And honest to God, I would ditch her.
2: Oh,
3: yeah.
1: It's an unfortunate circumstance. It's like, I won't make her a priority.
2: Yeah.
4: Well,
2: I mean,
3: well, it's funny because it's mature that you know that and you can, like, say that. But
2: it's not mature that the priority
3: that your actions aren't.
2: Yeah. That's okay.
1: Yeah, I don't care. Like, whatever judgment call you want to put on it, it's who I am, and I admit it.
2: Well, yeah, there we go.
3: Own it, brother.
2: Yep. When somebody says who they are, you got to believe them.
3: Absolutely.
0: Yeah.
3: At least you're saying it. Some people just ghost. Well, wait, he was doing
2: it. He was.
1: I mean, I was going to text her, but honestly.
2: You and that classic text. You love that thing.
0: I'm sorry to ruin your plans to text her and ditch her, but we need to tell you she's actually on the phone right now.
3: She's haunting.
0: Wanting to talk to you.
5: Hi, David.
2: Coming in positive.
0: That was different energy than I thought.
1: Hi.
3: How are you?
2: What are you doing?
0: Janelle, you heard what he was saying, right?
5: Yeah. I mean, but what could be so bad, David? Like,
0: Wait.
2: Are you not listening to him?
5: I mean, if you wanted to hang out with your friends while we were hanging out, all you have to do is say so. You can do that.
2: Oh, God. Don't do that.
3: That's not true. Don't believe her.
1: Seriously? Like, you don't mean that, right?
5: Yes. It would be no issue.
2: No.
0: Really, Janelle?
2: This is like, I'm a cool girl. Walk all over me.
3: Yeah.
2: Like, don't do that.
5: No. I'm trying to be understanding here.
2: Yeah, but you have to be understanding with someone who will make you also a priority.
3: Yes, thank you. Who respects you.
1: I mean, you want to be understanding? Understand that, like, I don't want this.
2: Oh.
3: Ouch.
5: What exactly don't you want?
3: Okay. The more we say no, guys, the more they like. It's crazy. Well,
1: I don't know. You want to be in a serious relationship, and I'm looking for a very much more casual thing. I don't think you get it.
5: I have a lot of casual clothes. I can put on casual gear.
3: I can go on all the casual
5: dates.
2: Dude, that's a good spin. That's a good spin.
3: Yeah, I like that.
1: Okay, well, I don't know if you like who I am. I really don't.
5: What? You're an awesome person. What is there not to like about you?
1: I don't want to do that. I don't want to. Look, I bite my toenails and I eat them.
2: What?
1: All right?
2: Ew. What?
0: You eat your toenails?
2: What?
1: I eat my toenails and I put the big ones. I keep the big ones in a little box.
0: Oh, God.
2: But the flexibility it takes to be able to do that.
3: Oh, that's interesting.
5: We'll just work on healthier coping mechanisms. Like, that's all.
2: Huh.
3: He's trying to get rid of her, guys.
5: There's so many other things that you can chew on.
0: Yeah.
2: I will say.
0: Janelle, I feel like he's politely as possible trying to steer you away from a bad situation.
3: And not even that polite.
2: But I will say to her credit, I don't know, when we talked to her, she didn't say she wanted a big relationship with you.
3: That's true.
2: She literally said, I just want a couple more dates.
3: She wants to hang out, bro.
5: Just hanging out, like...
1: Yeah, no, I don't think you really...
5: I'm not a toenail-eating baby or anything with you.
2: What?
5: That's...
1: I don't think you get me. Like, I'm super lazy, okay? Like, I pee in the backyard instead of going upstairs.

0: to go pee in the bathroom.
1: Fertilizing plants.
0: Kind of lazy.
1: There's nothing wrong with that.
2: What?
3: Oh my
2: God. Janelle, pick up your self-respect. It's on the floor.
1: I'm not a quitter. I am not a quitter.
3: Not a quitter.
4: Well, okay.
2: Ask it then, Jeffrey.
4: If
3: do it,
4: Janelle
3: Jeff.
4: Is still into this after the toe biting and the backyard defecating, we'd love to send you guys on another date. That we would pay for.
3: And he'll probably ditch you halfway through for his friends.
4: I know the answer is yes from Janelle already, so we need to get an answer from you, David. Would you be willing to see her one more time?
0: No!
3: Bro!
0: Janelle, you're great. Seriously, you're great. It's not you, but it's me. I just don't want
3: this.
2: That's classic.
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0: Womp womp.
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14: When I think of my best friend and yeah. what the best day of their life would be.
15: Aww. Oh, that's pretty.
14: It could be a few things. Maybe it's like their wedding day.
16: Yeah, aww. For sure.
14: When they got that big promotion at work.
16: Oh, good for
15: oh,
16: them.
15: Yeah.
14: Or the day they first met me.
16: Oh,
15: Jeff.
14: It could be any one of those. Who's to say which one it is?
15: I think I know what you say.
16: No, when I think of my best friends, I think the same thing.
15: That's right. Come on, guys.
16: Yep, that's right. You are welcome, BFF.
14: But just imagine how terrible you would feel if you accidentally ruined your best friend's best day ever.
16: What?
15: Well, why would you do that?
14: I'm not saying it's on purpose. One of our listeners has felt guilty for years because he ruined something amazing for his buddy. Could have been his best
16: yikes.
14: Day ever.
15: What?
14: And his friend still has no idea it was all his fault.
16: Oh my God.
14: Now he wants to come clean in a brand new mass speaker. That's coming up at 9:10.

You could bet that never gotta sweat that. You could bet that never gotta sweat that. You could bet.

0: like a lover.
1: You don't know me.
2: Confession I can't take back.
1: I am
2: the Masked Speaker.
3: Text to 78592 that says, I always carry around 2 pennies with me, so that if anyone ever asks for my 2 cents, I'm always
4: Stop it.
3: That was a quality joke.
4: Dad jokes are not allowed in this segment.
3: No. Okay, well, we got another text that says, I used to stretch my t-shirts out before going to the gym just so my personal trainer would think that I lost weight.
4: Oh my God, that's so smart.
3: Oh.
4: I mean, there's no scale there, I'm sure.
5: Yeah.
3: You actually wear clothes to the gym?
5: Okay.
3: You know what? Good for you. I don't like to leave much to the imagination, but on this segment, we can imagine what your voice really sounds like, because we mask it with a voice changer so that you can tell your secrets here anonymously and safely, and one of our listeners is ready to give that a try. He's chosen to go by Eric today. So, Eric, welcome to the show.
6: Hey, how you guys doing today?
4: Good. Feeling all loose in our shirts after that nice tip.
3: I know. Really clothed for some reason. But we are ready for you, Eric. You're the mass speaker. Voice changer is on. Whenever you're ready, let's hear your confession.
6: Okay, so you definitely can't. It's not my voice, right?
4: Right.
5: Mm-hmm. Well, we don't know your actual voice, so I don't know.
4: That's a good point.
3: It's hard to just answer
4: your question. It sounds funny.
5: You sound weird.
6: Mm-hmm. Okay.
5: In a good way.
4: You're good. You're golden. No one knows who you are.
6: Yeah, that's what we want.
4: Nice. Extra secret.
6: This happened, I want to say, 8 years ago.
4: Okay.
6: And if my roommate ever found out about this, he would probably kill me.
4: What?
5: Oh.
3: Is this person your current roommate, or they are your roommate back then?
6: This was back then.
3: Okay. Your old roommate.
4: Okay.
3: Why, what happened?
6: We were living in

0: a small two-bedroom apartment.
1: Mm-hmm.
0: We just got out of college, and basically, we shared a desk.
1: Okay.
0: You know, whenever, like, we had to do something on the computer, we used it, and, you know, normally we'd just share or whatever.
1: Right.
2: Sure.
0: There was one day, I think he was at work or something, I was home alone at the apartment, and drinking my morning coffee, and I accidentally spilled some on the desk.
3: Okay.
4: Got it.
1: Did you spill it on the computer or something? Is that why it was a big deal?
0: No, my computer was on the desk, but luckily it was out of the way, so that was good, thank God.
1: Okay.
2: Good. Okay, but coffee got all over it.
0: Yeah, it kind of like started to dribble into one of the drawers. That top drawer was slightly open.
1: Okay.
0: And it spilled in there, and I looked it into the desk, but thankfully it was just like a few like scrap papers or whatever, so all good.
1: Okay.
0: Clean it up. Easy.
2: Okay, so right? the coffee got into the drawer and ruined all these papers.
1: Yeah, but like junk pieces of paper.
2: Didn't
1: like,
2: really matter.
1: Like scrap stuff, so
3: Jeff,
1: who cares?
3: You just recapped his like 2-minute story.
1: Yeah.
2: Well, I'm just trying to make sure I'm following here.
1: How embarrassing for
3: him. Yeah, it's like, oh yeah, I could have just said that.
1: Yeah.
2: Okay.
3: Okay, but you messed up the papers, you throw them away.
1: Where's the drama?
3: Yeah, that's what we're waiting for.
0: So 3 weeks later, my roommate comes in the apartment and he is just freaking out.
1: Whoa.
0: Yeah, he's usually a very reserved kind of guy, and he's going nuts. I've never seen him like this before. It's wild.
3: Oh, that makes it even worse when it's like a very to themselves
1: totally.
3: Timid person.
2: Like happy nuts or like a little crazy nuts?
3: Woo! Bro, you're going nuts. I love this part of you, man.
2: Yeah, I mean, makes a difference.
0: Yeah. That was the thing. It was in a good way.
1: It
0: was like he had just won the Super Bowl or something.
1: Okay.
3: Oh, I thought he was about to kill you.
1: So what was going on? That's awesome.
0: Yeah, he was jacked up. And he tells me, dude, I think I won $2 million.
2: What?
1: The lottery?
0: Yes. This guy, he has like a set of lucky numbers since he was a kid or whatever, and he plays like every other week or something like that.
1: Oh my gosh, he just won $2 million. He's like, I'm out. I'm breaking this lease. I'm out of this apartment.
2: Dude, that's awesome.
0: Yeah, and he walks over to the desk, and he looks in the top drawer.
1: Oh no.
3: No.
1: Oh no.
3: Way.
2: Oh God.
1: No, please don't tell me.
3: Oh,
0: yeah.
3: No.
0: And, they're not there.
1: You threw away his lottery, his winning lottery
3: ticket?
1: It was
3: grouped in with the other papers.
0: It was grouped in with the other papers.
3: Oh,
2: dude.
3: Oh my God.
1: What did he do?
3: He threw away $2 million, dude.
1: Did he just like search the whole apartment, go crazy?
2: Yeah, the other kind of crazy this time.
3: Yeah, now we're talking.
2: Real crazy.
0: Yeah, so basically, I am sweating on the inside of my body and just trying to play it off.
1: Oh my God.
0: I couldn't tell him the truth. I was honestly kind of fearful.
3: Now I see. Because, like, literally, he's like, yeah, I will murder you.
5: I mean, who else is he going to blame? Like, when you live with one person,
3: and
5: you know
3: one person. Yeah.
1: It's like 3 weeks later, you can't go to the garbage and just pull it out. You can't, call the garbage people and tell them to get it. Like, it's gone.
2: Did your roommate suspect anything? Like, why does this drawer smell like coffee all of a sudden?
0: No. I did a good job cleaning up. You couldn't tell.
1: Okay. Oh, he didn't know?
3: He goes even more nuts. You spilled my favorite coffee!
2: Yeah.
3: I'm just kidding.
2: Not my Folgers.
3: Yeah.
0: So basically, I spent the next hour, I pretended to look with him.
3: No.
1: Oh man.
0: Eventually, he just had like a breakdown in the apartment. He couldn't believe he didn't have, and I was just sitting there.
1: Well, I mean, like, what good is it going to do to tell him other than he can blame someone else besides himself?
3: He's not going to give him any relief.
1: Yeah.
0: I mean, it would probably ruin our friendship, too.
3: Yeah.
0: But, you know, at that point, I went on with my life, and, you know, he got married. He moved out.
1: Okay, he's doing good then, hopefully.
2: You guys are still friends?
0: Yeah, he's good. But it's been weighing on me. And, you know, obviously, I'm not going to throw away a ticket, coffee stained or not. I just had no idea, you know.
3: If it makes you feel any better, which we all know why you feel bad, it was an honest mistake.
1: Totally. And maybe he read the numbers wrong and he didn't actually win $2 million. I mean, we can say
5: that. Yeah.
3: Or can you imagine how the news always goes, one of the tickets is going to expire. It was bought in our city, and he's watching, and he's like, I know it's my ticket.
2: Now, whenever I see that on the news, I'm going to be like, oh, coffee accident.
1: Yeah. That is a crazy confession. Yeah,
2: thanks for confessing. Text in 7859.

0: It's time for your prank call. It's Brooke and Jeffrey in the morning. And today we reach out to a woman who's about to tie the knot.
1: Hey,
2: nice.
0: She's been planning her wedding for months, so of course it's been pretty stressful. Mm. And the one thing she's looking forward to is her honeymoon.
3: That's right.
1: Oh, I bet.
0: You know, a lot of the times with these, we'll get requests from the groom saying, go ahead, mess with my bride. But not this one. This time, the mother-in-law wanted to get in on the action.
1: Oh, wow.
0: And she's going to find that out at the end in your phone tap right now.
4: It's a Brooke and Jeffrey phone tap on 101.7 The Beach.
5: Hello?
6: Hi, I'm calling from Sandals Resort Bahamas. My name is Carpy. Carpy DM. Am I speaking with Sabrina?
5: Yes, this is Sabrina. Hey.
6: Oh, hi. We are so excited to have you next week.
5: Yeah, I'm excited to be there as well. What do I owe this call?
6: Well, I just wanted to let you know I did get a chance to speak with your husband yesterday. Wait, the day before. I don't even remember what day it is. I'm living in the Bahamas.
5: Okay.
6: I just looked at my watch. It's island time.
5: Okay.
6: Anyway, he had inquired online about our couples honesty therapy session.
5: He did what?
6: Well, since you're newlyweds, he said he was hoping this could be a step in the right direction to begin your marriage.
5: That's kind of a strange thing to do while we're on our freaking honeymoon.
6: I gotta tell you, it's not. We have couples do it all the time. So I just need to get down a few of your responses because he's already completed his private intake interview.
5: Wait, you said a what? An intake interview? Like,
6: that's right.
5: Are you serious? Did he really do this?

0: Yes, he did. And I am so sorry. I don't have a lot of time, so I just need your responses to this, okay?
1: What the hell?
0: First point, he listed your laugh as a, quote, current relationship obstacle.
1: Excuse me?
0: Did you not hear me? What? Did the phone cut up?
1: Wait.
0: Happens sometimes here.
1: You said my laugh is a obstacle? Like, what?
0: Well, I don't want you to get upset. You need to understand I gave him many different options, and he just put your laugh as the highest concern.
1: You're playing, right? No, like, come on.
0: Okay, now I'm starting to see why he requested the honesty session.
1: What?
0: You are feisty.
1: Are you done here? Like you gotta be kidding me. This
0: you know
1: is some bullshit.
0: This won't take very long.
1: No,
0: next
1: I don't want to hear none of that shit.
0: Next
1: I don't
0: want
1: to hear nothing else.
0: Nope.
1: I'm
0: next
1: done
0: point.
1: With you.
0: Nope. I'm still going to go.
1: Oh
0: see,
1: my
0: next
1: God.
0: Point. He says your driving style makes him feel spiritually unsafe.
1: What the f***? My driving style makes him feel unsafe. Like
0: just
1: like,
0: spiritually. Like maybe he could see God at any moment.
1: That doesn't even make any sense. Oh. He's the one that's always driving. I am the passenger princess. So make this make sense to me.
0: Oh, I see. I had no idea you were suffering from PPS. Yeah.
1: And what is that?
0: Just like you said, passenger princess syndrome. You expect everything, but don't give anything.
1: You know what?
0: This, oh my.
1: This is supposed to be a honeymoon that's relaxing.
0: Yes.
1: And I'm just enjoying the weather, the breeze.
0: Oh, I hear you. And you know what? We're just going to add one more thing to that list of wants for you.
1: Oh,
0: because
1: my God.
0: We have added, free of charge, the family confrontation circle.
1: Family confrontation?
0: That's where family members can attend via Zoom and air their grievances as well.
1: Absolutely the f*** not. No. Nope. Mm-mm.
0: You're nah. saying no. Nah. And I hear that. But do you know who said yes? Your husband's mother.
1: What?
0: Now, she has requested a full hour of confrontation time.
1: That gotta be the funniest I ever heard in my life. Absolutely not.
0: Just you and your mother-in-law going at it for a full hour via Zoom while you're sitting poolside with a Mai Tai in your hand.
1: Gotta be the craziest thing I've heard in my life.
0: Do you know what's even crazier? Is that it was actually your future mother-in-law who set you up for this prank phone call on the radio.
1: Are you kidding? Oh my God, she is freaking hilarious. She's stressed as hell. Oh my God.
0: Take a deep breath. This is Brooke for the radio show Brooke and Jeffrey in the Morning. 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
1: Oh my God, I was ready to tear up house and home between my hubby and his mother. Everything was about to go haywire.
0: She just wants you to know she hopes you have the most relaxing honeymoon ever.
1: Oh, after this, I'm going to have to.
0: But she did request that family confrontation Zoom call, so you may want to talk to her about that.
1: Yeah, all right. Well, let's go at it. We could turn that one into two. Don't play with me.
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0: Price is Right has been on our TV screens for over 50 years.
1: So that's wild. So
2: crazy.
1: Dude, all it reminds me of is being homesick from school.
2: Me too. Yeah. I only watched it sick.
0: Definitely, but somehow it's still setting new records every so often.
2: Wow.
0: It's Brooke and Jeffrey in the morning, because last week they had a Mother's Day themed episode where a retired veteran named Vanessa won over $240,000 in cash and prizes.
1: That's what? Awesome.
2: I didn't know it was possible to win that much money on
1: yeah,
2: TV.
1: Yeah, it's great until you realize you have to pay the taxes on all of that.
0: Well, let's listen to host Drew Carey give her the good news.
3: $240,150. Vanessa, nice job. Almost a quarter mil.
4: Which makes her the biggest pricing game winner in Price is Right daytime history.
2: Hey!
1: Ooh, all right. Wait, Jeff, don't we have a $25 gift card to give out at some point today?
0: Yeah, it'd be amazing if people got that excited about the prizes we give away. Yeah.
2: If we get a $26 one, we're like, this is the largest prize we've ever given out.
1: You get an extra large t-shirt.
2: Yeah.
0: I mean, we never make sounds like that, even when we're getting shocked by the shock collar. Which is an experience any game show contestant would be happy to win. But for some reason, we're the only show who does this.
2: Yeah!
0: Don't know why. Shock collar question of the day. Jake, let's go.
5: What's so special about today, May 12th?
2: You're going to tell us, Jake.
1: May the 12th be with you.
5: I'm sure most people in this room know it as National Limerick Day.
6: Ooh, yeah.
2: Oh, that's right. Limerick. What's a limerick again?
5: We've Irish. All been avid limerick lovers since 2010, I'm pretty sure.
7: Yes.
5: But today also features some very famous birthdays, including for pro skater Tony Hawk.
1: Hey. Mm.
5: But who are some of the others? You'll have to tell me during a special Born This May edition.

0: edition of Plenty of 20.
1: Why'd you bring the limericks up?
0: Because it's May 12th, Brooke.
2: Celebrating. It's limerick day.
0: Yeah. Don't worry about it. You'll say a number 1 through 20. I'll describe a famous celebrity or a historical figure who was born on May 12th. They could be alive. They could be dead. You just got to name them to stay in the game.
3: Okay.
0: Let's start with the woman who's devastated. We're not actually doing limerick trivia today.
2: Oh, man.
0: That's Alexis.
4: I was studying. I'll go 12.
0: You paid attention in history class, Alexis, so this should be easy.
4: Of course.
0: Mm. In the 1850s, she revolutionized nursing, helped modernize hospitals, and basically invented the phrase, you should probably wash your hands. Mm-hmm. Which famous May 12th birthday girl are we talking about?
4: Oh, I wish I knew.
1: Really?
4: I don't know.
3: Sorry,
4: Brooke, to disappoint you.
3: I'm kind of lost, too.
4: Brooke's looking at me very disappointed. But I'll give a shout out to Brooke's favorite old female, Marie Curie.
3: Yeah.
4: I do love her.
3: Awesome.
0: Marie Curie is not who I'm looking for. I'm worried she Alexis doesn't wash her hands a bunch. The nurse I was looking for is Florence Nightingale. The reason we have International Nurses Day is because of Florence Nightingale.
3: Yes.
0: Everyone acting like they knew that. I know they didn't. Brooke, we're over to you. 12 is off the board.
1: 13, then.
0: This actor is from a famous family, which is Hollywood's version of a buy one, get four free deal.
3: Yeah.
0: He's also the dad to a well-known model and socialite who recently sold her cosmetic company for close to a billy goat.
3: Oh.
0: Like Flojo Nightingale, he was also born on this day. Who is he?
1: Oh, okay. Here is my thought. I think that it's a Baldwin.
2: Alexis, give Brooke the judgmental stare back that she was giving you.
4: Brooke, really?
1: I don't know.
3: I was thinking the Hiltons, but that makes more sense.
1: No, because isn't it Hailey Bieber? Isn't Rhodes her?
4: Rhode.
1: Sorry, Alexis.
2: Rhodes.
1: She sold it for a bunch of money.
2: Cat fight about to break out in the studio.
3: Brooke definitely doesn't wear makeup.
1: But I can never remember who her dad is. She's either... One of them's married to that crazy Hilaria lady.
2: Hilaria.
1: And I... Hilaria?
0: Hilaria.
2: Hilaria, because she's European.
1: Mm-hmm. But is she not? Isn't she?
0: She's like, not.
1: Doesn't she fake her accent?
0: She
1: like,
0: does.
1: That's her whole thing?
3: That's hilarious.
2: She's a classy gal, bro.
0: All right.
1: I think that Stephen Baldwin is the dad.
0: Stephen Baldwin. And she's right.
1: Got
3: that
1: it.
3: Is great word.
0: Hailey Baldwin Bieber's father. We're one for two, Jose. We're back to you. We're talking all May 12th birthday people.
3: I'm going to go two.
0: Number two. This actor, born May 12th, 1978, became famous after hooking up with Baked Goods in one of the most uncomfortable movie scenes ever filmed. Which birthday boy is this?
3: Oh, I was like Martha Stewart, but then I see Brooke laughs because it's the dude from American Pie.
1: I know, I'm having a hard time with his name in my head.
3: What's his name? Is it the guy who did the pie?
1: Oh, I can picture him.
0: Here's a hint, Jose.
3: Yes.
0: He was born on May 12th.
3: Oh, come on,
1: wow,
3: Jake.
1: That was helpful.
2: Damn, basically gave it away.
1: Uh-huh.
3: I can picture him. It's like Jason. It's Jason.
0: Need an answer.
3: Miller.
0: Jason Miller.
3: Dang
0: no,
3: it.
0: That, Jason Miller, Mayhem Miller, an MMA fighter.
3: Oh,
0: might be who you're thinking
3: that's
0: of.
3: Maybe it.
0: Jason I'm looking for was Jason Biggs.
3: Biggs! That's
0: from American Pie.
3: Oh, that's so close.
0: All right, we're through three rounds. Only Brooke has gotten hers right, and Jeffrey, we're over to you. Got to get this right to keep the game going.
2: Number nine.
0: This May 12th birthday guy was part of the Brat Pack and starred in movies like The Breakfast Club and St. Elmo's Fire.
1: Mm.
0: But maybe the most important role was the coach of a ragtag team that Jeffrey DeBeau grew up idolizing.
3: Uh-oh.
0: You weren't allowed to watch many movies, but your mom let you see this one, Jeff. Name the actor and the film.
2: This is another like Hollywood family, right? Where everyone in the family is actors.
0: A good portion,
2: yeah. Estevez is the last name.
3: Oh, like Emilio.
2: Carlos. And is it Emilio?
3: Yeah, Emilio's the brother.
2: Emilio is the guy. That's
3: him. Who you're looking for?
2: I'm looking for Emilio Estevez.
0: In the movie?
2: Mighty Ducks.
3: Oh! That's
0: correct. Emilio Estevez and Mighty Ducks.
3: Way to get there.
0: That takes us to a tiebreaker. And we're going to go to Brooke for this one. Brooke, if you get this right, you win. If you get it wrong, Jeffrey is victorious.
1: Ooh.
0: This actor played the terrifying Marcellus Wallace in Pulp Fiction and also runs every job in the Mission Impossible franchise, like the world's angriest HR manager. Who is this May 12th birthday?
3: Oh.

0: this is too Bond easy. Stuff.
1: Is it Quentin Tarantino that's in all of those?
2: Question mark, I boy.
3: Not allowed to say. I need an answer,
2: so
3: Brooke.
2: Stressed,
1: he's in James Bond? Quentin Tarantino.
3: That's incorrect, Brooke. I was looking for Ving Rhames.
1: Oh, I don't even know who that is.
0: Wow.
3: Not a lot of Ving Rhames. Okay, tomorrow we're doing all Ving Rhames the entire time. Jeffrey, you have won today's plenty of 20.
0: For besmirching the career of the great actor. What's his name?
3: Ving Rhames.
0: Ving Rhames. Brooke is going to be getting shocked while singing It's Gonna Be Me by NSYNC. How dare you?
1: V-I-N-G?
3: V-I-N-G.
0: Exactly how it sounds,
2: Brooke.
0: Now
2: you're just saying it's going to be Ving.
1: Okay. Every little thing I do never seems enough for you.
0: It's not.
1: You don't want to lose it again, but I'm not like that.
4: Thank God that train wreck's over, but if you want to hear it, find it on our socials at Brooke and Jeffrey.
2: Woo!
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1: Bumble says it's ditching its swipe feature. It also says that they know that people are burned out from dating apps, so they're moving towards an AI matchmaking system. And the way the machines take care of the machines, you're all going to be hooking up with humanoid robots now. It's really going to suck when you get to second base and realize they're a cop.

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1: It's Jackson Blue. Moni, Moni, Moni's on the phony. 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
1: What a problem, man. 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
1: Time to start taking shout-outs. I would like to give a shout-out today to the Washington Wizards. Congratulations to them. They won the NBA draft lottery. Whenever the Washington Wizards win anything, I feel like I need to make ample shout-outs. So shout-out to the Washington Wizards. Hey, shout-out to the Washington Wizards. See, I just gave them a bonus one. Send your shout-outs right now. 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They say the whole

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1: It's the biggest purchase we'll make in our entire life. I actually just have seen reports that in the future, we probably aren't even going to be able to buy them. We're going to be renting all the time. Houses! But even though it's the biggest investment we're going to make in our life, sometimes we don't find out anything about that house until after we bought it. And that's what we're talking about today. Woo! What you find out about your house only after you moved it.

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0: going to be a Fast and the Furious TV show coming now. As if we didn't get enough sequels already. There's going to be unlimited sequels. And here's a recap of the first episode.
1: I'm Groot.
0: Beep, beep. There you go.

0: 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What did you find out about your house only after you bought it?
1: So I found out that the person before me living in my house was arrested for creating 25 pipe bombs and
0: what?
1: Stored them in the house.
2: Stored them in the house? My gosh, can I return my house now? I don't want it anymore. I would never sneeze if I lived

0: 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His house is all good. I just want to put that out there. I cleared that up with him after I got off the air with him. It's Jackson Blue. We are all requests. 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

0: 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It's Jackson Blue. How you doing?
1: I'm doing great. Going to meet the girls for some cocktails.
2: Oh, fun, fun, fun. And what is your cocktail of choice?
1: Oh, champagne.
2: You know what that says about you.
1: No, I'm not high. I'm not high maintenance at all. There you go. I'll bet.
2: Oh, I wasn't even going to say that. I saw a study that said champagne drinkers are generally nice people.
1: Yes, I am a very nice person.
2: But don't call me high maintenance or I'll cut you.

0: 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It's the Throwback Lunch on 101.7 The Beach. 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
1: I feel like they're getting progressively worse. Am I alone? Hello, it is Jackson Blue talking about allergies. I know I sound kind of normal right now, but I feel kind of like this.
2: Take some Claritin.
0: I did. I take a Claritin, Allegra. I've been taking, like, Advil.
2: Maybe some Benadryl, then?
0: Benadryl.
2: You didn't really sleep it, though.
0: So basically, my show is going to sound like a tranquilized drive. Rhinoceros. And to those of you out there thinking that that sounds

0: 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Shout outs are coming up in 1 hour, so think on it. 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

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Shout outs are coming up this hour. We are all requests, so bring those on. And oh my gosh, I think we have a telemarketer on hold right now. Yeah, producer Andrew's giving me the high sign.

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1: So many telemarketers call our request line, and I'm happy about it. It's Jackson Blue. Producer Andrew says we have one on hold right now. Put them on. Today, I'm going to run with whatever they want to talk about.
2: 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My name is Sonia, calling with the Pain Relief Hotline. How are you doing today?
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1: Tuesday. Thanks for hanging out. It's Jackson Blue. 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
1: Of course, I need to give a shout out to Sonia from the Pain Relief Helpline since we put her on the air like Uber times this hour. Also, shout out to all the people coming up next. Those are the people that you shouted out. And if you haven't made a shout out yet, last call for shout outs is now. We're going to air back the chunk of shouts next. Text me your shout outs right now.

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2: 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It's the best. 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
1: It's Jackson Blue, and this is the final hour of the show on a Tuesday, so let's double up those requests. Is there a song you'd like to hear? Text me the word request. 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Also, just call and tell me what you're doing. I'm nosy.

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1: Final hour of the show. Happy Tuesday. It's Jackson Blue wondering, what you doing? And this woman's been calling me all day, and I'm pretty sure she still thinks it's Cinco de Mayo.
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1: I'm not sure how you get Cinco de Mayo wrong. Like, how are you a week late on Cinco de Mayo? Obviously, she doesn't speak a lick of Spanish. It's Jackson Blue coming up. We got the request of love and devotion. 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
1: What's this? We have Jessica Pink on the request line. I am Jackson Blue. Hello.
2: Hello, Mr. Blue.
3: Hello, Mrs. Pink.
2: How are you?
3: I'm good. I remember talking to you, Jessica Pink. Anybody who's a part of my color crew is definitely somebody I'll never forget. It's like we're the Power Rangers.
2: And you know what? If you mix us, you get brown, right?
3: That's right. And now we're finger painting.
1: Yay!
3: Hold on. I'm so confused. I had a

0: on 7 The Beach. Here's what you missed on today's Brooke and Jeffrey.
1: Hey, Marcus, it's Mimi at the old barn in North, and we can begin your spiritual journey. It's very important that you wear all black. You'll need an empty stomach for the glitter consumption ritual, and just trust me, it's worth it. Okay, I'm super excited. The light of the eternal obelisk guides you. Don't let us down. Next method.
2: Wow.
3: It's like DIY ayahuasca.
4: Yeah.
0: Brooke and Jeffrey in the

Party. I am Jackson Blue. Time for the request of love and devotion. It says, what up, Jackson? Hoping you'll be able to send your request of love and devotion out to Addie for me today. She's an amazing girl, and it's even more amazing that she's actually into me. Hashtag blessed. Signed, Parker.

Times will fade eventually, so if our time is running out, day after day, we'll make the mundane a masterpiece. Oh my, my, oh my, my love, I take one look at you, you're taking me

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0: time.
1: Cheer. I do think one thing in particular we're still struggling with, taking in a quick deep breath through your nose to get rid of hiccups doesn't work. Go back to the drawing board. Well, I was in a doctor's office.
0: Sometimes it does, sometimes it doesn't.
1: It's a spotty thing. It just so happened I got the hiccups while I was visiting a doctor. He said, breathe in hard through your nose. I did, and it worked. It works for me most of the time. It's a good, like, 80 percentile. Keep trying it. Be safe. Don't breathe too hard in.
0: Yeah, don't knock yourself out.
1: Right. Yeah, you don't want to. If it doesn't work, maybe it doesn't work for you. Maybe it's just a you thing. Thank you again for all the fun. Sincerely, Brooke. And she's listening in Maui. So, you know, to think that we could stand out to a person in a place like Maui, you would just think there's so much excitement surrounding a family in Maui.
0: Yeah, other things you want to do, you know?
1: It's
0: great.
1: Yeah, hard to believe. Like, even just the fact that you've got homegrown pineapples there, that mm-hmm. we're even in the conversation of excitement.
0: Yeah.
1: What an honor. We remember when our other friend, Dave in Maui, who we met through the radio, he mailed us pineapples. That was one of the greatest days in the history of my radio career. Mm-hmm. A big box shows up, and we sniff, and we're like, really? These are Hawaiian pineapples?
0: You can smell the pineapples through the cardboard.
1: We have the best listeners. We have to get to the fact that another one of our listeners mailed you dried beets.
0: Yep, there's a story behind that.
1: We'll get to that today. We have a whole lot to get to. We've got to get to Luna's Animal Tales, the biggest stories and animal headlines. And of course, you are always invited to join in on the show at 877-RADIO-TJ, or like Brooke did, she emailed us, hello@thetjshow.com. Are you guys ready to do this?
0: Yes, sir.
1: All right, here we go. Just a

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0: This is the TJ show. Took the kids to Five Guys.
1: Oh, nice.
0: They're everywhere, pretty much, right?
1: For the most part. They're sprinkled here and there. It's a burger joint, by the way. Everything's fresh. Their fries are fresh. They, like, take care of the fries right then and there. Potatoes.
0: Yeah, they flex their potatoes. You walk in, they've got sacks of potatoes. And it all is so good. My kids love it. And my daughter, Willa, who's 7, was very concerned. She very seriously said, "Dada, there's only 4 guys behind the counter. What do they do?" She wasn't making a joke. She was like assuming that there would be 5 guys. I was like, wow, interesting that she sees it that way.
1: Yeah, I'm sure the employees feel that way too. Like, why is there only 4 of us doing all this work?
0: Yeah. I was like, well, there's an understaffing problem. Mm-hmm. No, I just said, that's not what the 5 guys name is about. And so I explained it to her. And she's like, oh, really? And then she said, well, are girls allowed to work here? I was like, why? You want a job?
1: Great question.
0: And I said, yeah. I said, I've seen girls work here before. I said, of course. But she had this whole idea in her head that she assumed was true, which, by

0: the way, a lot of adults are still doing that.
1: Yes.
0: You know, they're just assuming something, just moving on it. Interesting little chat we had, but the food was great. My daughter Noah did order a cheeseburger and decided she didn't like cheeseburgers.
1: But that's an expensive burger to decide you don't like cheeseburgers.
0: Well, yeah, I know. And then she was like, but I did have it last time and I liked it last time. I was like, what changed?
1: The company. Who'd she have it with last time?
0: I think what happened, and she doesn't understand how great a pickle is. I think they put a pickle on it.
1: Uh-oh.
0: Because we didn't specify. They didn't do anything wrong.
1: Yeah.
0: And she got a little pickle taste, and then that turned her off to the whole thing. I'm like, girl, you got to live.
1: Mm-hmm.
0: You don't understand. The burger is good. But with the pickles and the ketchup, that's
2: even better.
1: Yeah.
0: And then you could even throw mustard on there sometimes if you really want to mess around. Jabo, what's happening in your world today?
1: With the cameras everywhere, you can't get away with anything, including at my house. So we have cameras outside, my husband Archie and I. And the other night, I was at a friend's house, and I called my husband Archie on the way home, and I asked him if he had anything to eat. He's like, yeah, I ate something. And I asked him what it was, and he like told me, he's like, Chick-fil-A. I'm like, oh, okay. So you didn't cook? You just went out and got Chick-fil-A? He's like, yeah. I'm like, oh, I already knew because I saw the camera. I saw you pop up.
0: Come on.
1: Like, I saw him walking up to the house.
0: And you were setting him up for that.
1: I wanted to make sure he was being honest.
2: Right.
1: Yeah, and he's an honest man. But yeah, you can't get away with anything anymore. Like, there's cameras everywhere.
0: I know. There's no hidden food anymore.
1: No.
0: And weren't those great days where you could just hide what you're eating and no one would ever know?
1: Car.
0: Heather, what's happening in your world today?
2: All right, I have an idea for coffee shops, and I think, TJ, you'll be on board with this.
0: Okay, let me hear.
2: There should be a separate line, like an express line, for people who only order coffee, like a black coffee, iced or hot. If you're getting a fancy beverage that takes 3 hours to make, there should be a separate line. Because whenever I go to the coffee shop, I get an iced coffee, plain, black, nothing in it.
0: It should be fast.
2: It takes like 20 minutes to get a coffee.
0: Yeah, it's also...
1: I like that.
2: Thank you.
0: I do feel like... those are immature adults that are ordering those fancy drinks.
2: Agreed.
0: Oh, you shouldn't need anything more than just coffee black.
1: Yeah. No one cares what you think about coffee.
2: Yeah, give them their crayons and their little activity pad. Let them wait.
1: No one cares.
2: Let the adults get their black coffee.
0: Yes, that's my real coffee fan right there.

0: 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And today's hottest music all day. 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
1: I was distracted and in traffic. I didn't feel it when the earthquake happened, but it really got me thinking. Were you out drinking? Were you in the living room chilling, watching television? It's been a year now. Think I figured out how to let you go and let communication die out. I know, you weren't down for forever and it's fine. I know, we weren't meant for each other and it's fine. But if the world was ending, you'd come over, right? You'd come over and you'd stay the night. Would you love me for the hell of it? All our fears would be irrelevant. If the world was ending, you'd come over, right? The sky'd be falling and I'd hold you tight. And there wouldn't be a reason why we would even have to say goodbye. If the world was ending, you'd come over, right? Right? If the world was ending, you would come over, right?

0: This is the TJ Show, our news. It sounds different around here. Kenny reads through every story he can find, and then he brings us the most interesting ones. What do you have for us today, Kenny?
1: I know nobody here in this room plays Wordle every day, but there are tens of millions of people who are obsessed with this New York Times game that you play on your smartphone. My wife or my future wife's family is obsessed. They all compete with each other. We just tried it out moments ago.
0: First time I've ever played it, by the way. Heather pulled it up on her computer.
2: Mm-hmm, same.
1: Now, we can't say the word. That would be a big spoiler for people who still need to play. So yeah. Don't spoil the word. That's a big no-no in the Wordle community.
0: That's the word for everyone today?
2: Yeah. Right. They do one word
0: get
2: a day.
0: Get out of here.
2: Oh, well, yeah, I guess
1: J-Bo
2: right.
1: Got it.
2: Yeah,
1: J-

0: J-Bo got it
1: without even
0: try.
1: Looking at it.
2: And I was like, yo, who are you? Do you play this game all the time?
1: Nope, never. First time.
2: First time.
0: Yeah, so the big news today is that Wordle is getting its own TV game show produced by Jimmy Fallon and hosted by the Today Show's Savannah Guthrie, okay. Who's obsessed with Wordle herself.
2: Since J-Bo's so good, I've got a word. I'm thinking five letters. Guess it. Guess
1: no,
2: a letter.
1: No, that's not the way that works.
2: Go ahead. Just let me see what you got.
1: No.
2: No, I think you might be an all-star and you don't even realize it.
1: No, I'm not an all-star
0: J-Bo,
1: when it comes to this.
0: The word is honey because TJ is obsessed with honey.
2: No, it's not actually.
1: It's jerky.
2: No, it starts, but it has a K in it.
1: Because he is obsessed with that.
2: And it's the first letter, and it's somebody
0: Kenny.
2: I know.
0: It's Kenny. I got it.
2: Bingo! This guy's good, too. Kenny was the word.
0: Man. Yeah, so people are super excited about this. They're going to start taping this year, and it will debut in 2027. A new Wordle game show coming to NBC television.
2: Excellent. Well, Kenny, what else do you have, Mr. My Word?
0: Well, thank you. That the LA Lakers have been ousted from the playoffs. They have been swept by the Oklahoma City Thunder after losing last night.
2: What's going on with LeBron? I thought that, is he not what he once was? Like, what,
1: he's still producing.
0: Yeah,
1: but
0: he's good.
1: The man can't carry everybody. His back is tired from all the carrying he's been doing for the last whatever years he's been playing.
2: But is that not shocking? Like, you're swept? Since when has that happened to the Lakers?
1: Yeah.
0: Oklahoma City is very good. They're the defending champions for a reason. And LeBron, as J-Bo said, can't do it alone. They have another star player, Luka Doncic, who's been out for the past month or so. So they definitely had a tall order against them. They're eliminated. But now LeBron James is an unrestricted free agent, and everybody's asking, what does he do next? Does he retire? Does he go to another team? Does he stay with the Lakers? We don't know. He wasn't really open to answering too many questions after the game in the press conference, saying he's going to take some time to think about it with his family.
1: Kenny. I mean, it's not the first time he's ever been swept in his basketball career.
0: Sure.
1: I wouldn't want questions either. Leave me alone.
2: Well, listen, I wish I could comment with some great enthusiasm, but I don't know enough about this game other than I keep hearing LeBron's great, and I'm shocked to hear that they got swept.
0: He's 41, he's not going to be as good as when he was 22.
3: 25 years later.
2: Wow.
1: LeBron's
2: good.
1: No. Yeah.
0: He's still good, though, no doubt.
2: Well, Kenny, thanks for keeping us somewhat informed.
0: That's what's happening.
2: And please never ask me to play Wordle again. I spent way too much time.

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0: is the TJ Show. Man, the hacks, they just don't stop. And they're getting so clever.
1: Mm-hmm.
0: I get an email from a girl I haven't heard from since I was in high school. This is a very nice girl, and she was somebody who didn't treat me like I was a loser.
1: That's
0: you know,
1: good.
0: Like she would say things that were nice to me, and I have a good memory of her.
1: She was a friend?
0: Yes.
1: That's what friends,
2: that's what friends
1: do.
0: Yeah, but I became a
2: TJ
0: friend.
2: TJ don't think boys and girls should be friends, apparently.
0: Well, no. No, so my friend Lou was very popular, and like he would date girls, and then that would make girls have to hang out with me because I'd be there.
1: By default.
0: Gotcha. Yeah, but then they got to know me, and they're like, oh, maybe he's not as bad as he looks.
2: But they never hooked you up with like one of their girlfriends.
0: Well, no, they wouldn't do that to them.
2: No, never set you guys up, huh?
0: They wouldn't go that far. But some of them are very encouraging. Anyway, I get this message. I see your name pop up, and I'm like, oh, this is cool. She's, quote, throwing a party. And I thought, oh, wow. And so all my friends are like, yeah, we all got this email. This is going to be kind of fun. Turns out my one friend clicks on it, and it's this big spam trap. And so now he doesn't know what he clicked on.
2: Mm-mm.
0: Turns out her email was hacked. And so I'm like, we're all going back and forth. Should we reach out and let her know? And I was like, I'll just let her know. I still have her phone number. Send her a text. I go, hey, I'm so sorry. It looks like your thing was hacked. I didn't even know if it was her number. I haven't talked to her in 20 years. She writes me right back and goes, hey, TJ, great to hear from you. I've heard from a lot of people. It seems like everyone I've interacted with has been emailed now for this party that was supposedly being thrown. And so, you know, we talk about all these data breaches and all the hacks, but could you think of a worse one than being reconnected with people that you haven't talked to? And some of them you never want to talk to again. It's almost like a, hey, maybe it's time to check in. And so, you know, next thing you know, I'm sending pictures of the family and the kids.
2: Only you, man.
0: Well, you know, she was a very nice girl. And so I got a little bit excited. Like maybe there was this party.
2: Like,
0: and finally,
2: party.
0: After all these years, I'm being invited to a high school
2: party.
0: There
2: you go. It finally happened to you.
0: But I was like, this is great. I finally got cool.
2: You should text her, reach out to her again and say, hey, do you want to throw that party? Because I'd go.
0: Well, I don't want to be. So I was going to have her on the show. I thought it would be so fun to talk to her. She politely declined the offer. She said she was too shy.
2: Too shy.
0: But I thought, oh, that would be interesting to see, first of all, how she's doing. And it turns out she listens to us on one of our stations, and she has kids now. And she tells them that she knows me, which, again, how cool.
3: Yeah.
0: You wish that would happen to you, right, Kenny?
3: Yeah. I've been waiting for 20 years for that to happen.
0: Yeah, all kinds of clever hacks now. You know what's so sad? So I did see her name. And I just assumed there was no way this was actually happening. I won't click on anything now, even if I recognize the name. Like, pretty much, you've got to be in front of me for me to believe that it's a human. And then I might have to, like, squeeze your arm just to make sure.
2: Just to make sure, yeah.
0: That's where we're at. So many scams. But anyway, this is the TV.

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0: This is the TJ Show, and look at this, one of our favorite people, it's Scott in Charleston. Hey, Scott.
1: Hey, how you doing today?
0: Good. You know, you hear us talking about the robot takeover, the intricate, detailed scams that seemingly pop up every other day, the crypto Mr. Beast, fake Mr. Beast, trying to convince people to give money to invest. You're saying you have a good resource for scams?
1: Yes, so there is a YouTube channel out there. It's by Pierogi, and it's called Scambaiter. And what their team does is do ethical hacking against scam centers and educate the general public about what scams are out there and how to identify them. And they'll start calling those call centers and infiltrate their computer systems and shut them down.
0: Wow. You know what? That's real life vigilante work,
2: yes,
0: right there.
2: Mm-hmm. Way to be a hero.
0: And then also, isn't it so great that there are these YouTube channels where, you know, it doesn't matter if you're exposing the privacy of the scam artist, like you're literally solving these crimes and then you're blasting them, and it creates this great content that everyone wants to watch.

0: that's what they actually do, is they'll collect data on the scammers and send it to the local authorities so the local authorities can shut these places down.
1: Yeah, and nice. It's great that these people are so advanced. And this is what we're saying all the time. How many times have we said, hey, if you're a hacker, you're probably brilliant.
2: Yeah.
1: Can you use it for good? There's
2: That's
1: a
2: right.
1: need. We need an army of hackers to go against this madness, these scams. And I'm holding out hope that there's going to be more of the kind of stuff you're describing, that's going to pop up. Because people are going to realize the scamming business is a pretty empty ending. You feel mm-hmm. horrible about yourself at the end of the day. They can't feel great, right?
0: I couldn't say that, but what these guys do, and it's not a small group, they actually have basically a hackathon where they'll get like 20, 30 of these ethical hackers to take down these call centers and these scammers.
1: That's amazing.
2: Yeah,
1: yeah, and there's such a need for it.
0: Absolutely.
1: I'm still getting like 30 calls a day, so there's a lot of work to be done.
2: Yeah, they got some things to do.
1: Yeah, but glad the work is getting done. And Scott, thanks for letting us know about that. We really appreciate you, man.
0: Yeah, and they do have YouTube videos to teach you how to clean out your information that's on the dark web and everything so that you can stop getting those calls and emails.
1: Nice. Oh, there you go.
2: Okay.
1: Scott, appreciate the resource information. You have a great day.
0: You too. Have a good day.
1: Yep.
0: Bye.
1: Bye.
2: Take care.
3: Bye.
2: Bye.
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0: in the studio. It's always great to get your voicemail.
1: Hey, this is Mark from Lawton, Oklahoma.
0: What's up, Mark?
1: I was in Hawaii last week, and on Friday I was loading up my car to head to the airport. Had a day planned and then go to the airport. And you guys on the radio, I just thought it was kind of cool. You're in Maui, and I usually listen to you a lot. You guys have a great week.
0: Oh, wow.
2: Nice. That is cool.
0: That is so fun. So he's from Oklahoma vacationing, and he heard us in both places.
3: That is wild.
0: That is super surreal. That's awesome. Thank you. Can we get in touch with him?
2: We have his number.
0: Can you reach out to him?
2: Yeah, give him a call.
0: Yeah, sometimes if you leave a message, we do call you back, by the way.
2: Yeah.
0: And that's always fun. People are like, wait a minute. What? Huh? Radio?
3: Yeah, more than just a voicemail.
0: Right, I know. And then, you know, what's hilarious is people often don't pick up because they don't either think about the number, they don't recognize it. And who's picking up random calls today? I know
3: sure.
0: I'm not.
3: Me neither.
0: I got a phone call from someone that I really needed to talk to. I didn't recognize the number. Sorry, bro. Goes to my voicemail. I then research the phone number and look up online if it came from the actual business. I called the business and I found the guy through another means. And I'm like, oh, it was real. And he's like, yeah, I'm just trying to reach you, bro. You ordered something. We got
3: to
0: talk to you.
3: That's where we're at now, where we have to do research to see what number it is, if it's spam. No, I've done the same thing.
4: We're all detectives.
0: Yeah, I was talking. Yeah, I had to become a detective yesterday. I ordered a hard drive, which can you imagine that it is so hard to get a hard drive for a great price because of this AI nonsense? They have jacked up the prices so high just so I can save a Word document correctly. And so not only is it hard to order it, I get a phone call from a salesman from the company I ordered the hard drive from. We just want to make sure this is not a scam. And I said, no, I'm a person. And I said, I just researched you to make sure you're not a scam.
3: So he called you to make sure you weren't a scam?
0: Yeah, and I was...
3: Before mailing out the package?
0: Yes, and I was already making sure he wasn't a scam. So
3: that's
0: we're talking about scams a few moments ago. I have to prove that a salesman... He wanted to get off the phone with me so bad, he regretted calling me because I just kept him on the phone.
3: I'm sure.
0: I started asking him questions about his business because I was like, you know, I'm fascinated by what you guys do. Tell me more about it. He's like, well, sir, you could hear the phone ringing in the background. He's got to take.
3: He's like, I got things to do.
0: I've got to. Okay. But anyway, yeah, we're out detectiving one another.
3: Mm-hmm.
0: And it is kind of fun to be a detective, even though it's a massive waste of time.
3: It makes you feel good, though, right? When you get to the bottom of it and you're like, and it is a scam. You're like, oh, I got you before you got me.
0: Yeah, that's right. By the way, speaking of amazing things, so let's go back to that. Focus on the positive around here.
3: All right, let's do that.
0: J-Bo gets a package in the mail today. What in the world? Why do you have dried beets on your desk? They were mailed here to the studio.
3: Yeah, last week I was talking about how my husband Archie is so amazing, and he knows that I love pickled beets, and he got me some pickled beets, but they're in a jar of like floating water, and I've been having a hard time eating them because of that. Just because it reminds me of like laboratory experiments.
0: Yeah, like
3: stuff.
0: A brain they're preserving.
3: Yeah, pretty much. And somebody sent me dried pickled beets.
0: Mysterious, right? And no, before you open it, is there air in the bag still? I don't want you to get poisoned. I need you.
3: What? There's.
2: Is it sealed properly?
3: Yeah, it's sealed.
0: Check it like Halloween candy.
3: It is sealed. I can barely open it.
0: Okay,
3: so
0: great.
3: I know it's sealed.
0: All right, so we have a whole new mystery to solve here, and hopefully we're going to get answers. This is the TJ Show.

0: This is the TJ Show, our news. It sounds different around here. Kenny reads through every story he can find, and then he brings us the most interesting ones. Kenny, what's happening on the planet today?
1: The American Academy of Pediatrics has released its first updated guidance on school recess in 13 years. Now, the guidance hasn't changed all that much, but they're referencing some new research. Essentially, they're saying recess is the most important, or one of the most important times of the day for school children.
0: We knew that. I mean, J-Bo knew that growing up. You got to get outside and play. It's more important than that.
2: I just poked myself in the eye with my nail.
0: Oh, no. Are you okay?
2: Yeah, that hurt. I have contacts on today.
0: Oh, no.
2: This is why you should wear glasses if you wear glasses.
0: You know, that's one of my biggest things. I know there's a lot going on in the world.
2: Breaking news. It hurts so bad. I'm so sorry.
0: I'm sorry that happened to you.
2: I would hurt myself at recess, too. I mean, recess is great, but I always walked away.

0: The boo-boos.
1: J-Bo, now's the time to say it, but I almost lost an eye walking through the streets of Boston many years ago. A branch. I didn't even see it. It hit me in the glasses. I walked at it full speed. If I wasn't wearing glasses, I don't know if I'd be able to see you as clearly today.
0: Well, I'm glad you could see me clearly, and I'm glad you were wearing glasses, because you might need some stronger ones if you didn't see that branch coming your way.
1: I don't know how it found me. I turned. It was like perfect timing.
0: Oh, man.
1: But yeah, contacts are terrible. They should make them illegal.
0: No, they're not terrible. I do enjoy them.
1: All right, well...
0: Like, I enjoyed recess, even though I got boo-boos.
1: Yeah.
0: Recess is great. Kids should have recess.
1: Is recess still happening at schools?
0: Yeah.
2: It is, but I guess it's being cut into. You have a lot of schools that are either shortening the recess time, perhaps they'll take away recess from a kid if they misbehave, or if a kid needs extra time on a test, they'll cut into that kid's recess time. And these doctors are saying that this unstructured playtime is so important. The brain needs its breaks.
1: Absolutely.
2: And we need to protect this. They want to call it a non-negotiable right to recess for school children.
1: I totally agree. As a parent, when things start to get nasty in our house, when our kids have a terrible attitude, we go, okay, one of the best techniques, change the scenery, get in the car, we go to the playground, they run around, all of a sudden it's like different people. They're in a better mood.
0: Yeah. I think if kids need that, you don't grow out of that.
1: Yes.
0: Which I mean, what I'm trying to say is adults need that too, like the unstructured playtime. And I speak for myself, like I can literally make a to-do list as long as the day is and never get that unstructured playtime. So you need that.
1: 100%.
3: I do that with my husband. If he starts to get a little stirry at the house, I bring him to a park, so run around.
0: Go for a walk. Yeah.
1: Well, the other side of that is I used to get nervous about recess because the kids I went to school with, they would play on this tire playground. I don't even know if they allow these anymore. First of all wood chips and splinters we used to play on.
0: Mm-hmm.
1: And then they would have these tires that the kids would run around and they would beat each other off of the tires. And they were like punching each other.
2: King of the hill.
1: That's what it was.
2: Yeah.
1: No one cared. And I was always the nervous, weak one who was like, I hope they don't look at me and ask me to play. And guess what? It's one of the things about not being one of the cool kids. They don't ask you to play. So I was very safe. And I watched in fright. So, yeah. Pro recess.
2: Yes.
1: Just be safe out
3: Are
1: there.
3: Are you?
1: Yes, I am.
3: Oh, okay.
1: Kenny, thanks for keeping us somewhat informed.
2: That's what

0: The TJ Show, and yeah, we had to do this. We love our dog Luna way too much. My wife Jess would leave the house, she'd be all alone there. She had the idea one day, well, let's turn the radio on. She'll hear Dada's voice. That's me. It'll keep her company. Totally put her to sleep. She was so bored with the show.
1: A total snooze fest.
0: Yeah. We're only talking about human-related issues, so we changed that very quickly. We started featuring the biggest stories in animal headlines. We named it Luna's Animal Tales after her. Now she loves it. Other pets love it, too. So let's get right into it. Two goats. This is a pretty incredible story. Sadly, there's a family in Oklahoma. They were taking cover after a tornado tore through their home. It left it in ruins. When the storm passed, they were still alive, but they got trapped. A bunch of debris collapsed over their cellar door, sealed them inside.
1: That's scary.
0: All of a sudden, yeah, the mom describes hearing goat sounds. She didn't even know that the goats would be alive. They were standing on top of the rubble. They found this out because rescuers came and saw the goats just standing right where the cellar door was.

0: hungry. I don't know, but goats are amazing. They're weird, but they're amazing creatures.
1: And it's a good outcome. So that's to be celebrated.
0: There's a Miami area dog park hosted a pool party. They were trying to break a Guinness World Record. 277 dogs wind up successfully breaking this record at the Chewy Summer Social. It's the most amount of dogs at a pool party. So there you go.
1: I was going to say, I know Heather's probably bummed out by that. But Heather, doesn't your apartment complex do like a pool party for dogs at the end of summer?
2: At the end of the summer, yeah. The last swim is for all the dogs. It's fun.
0: Do they all get along?
2: I mean, they seem to, yeah.
0: Do you get one that kind of throws a little growl out there?
2: Yeah, there's some that are a little, you know, particular, but...
0: I can't stand wet dogs. I hate it. They smell.
1: Well, they stink so bad.
0: And then they get like little ear infections if they've got floppy ears.
1: Yeah.
2: So, why are you ruining this for me?
0: I'm just saying, it sounds cute, but it's not that cute. Moving along, let's get into Chonkers. Chonkers is a great name, but it's also a 2,000-pound sea lion taking over San Francisco's Pier 39. It's been hanging out there for more than a month. Very unusual, and these things are usually found in Alaska. So everyone's like, whoa, this is cool.
2: Chonkers.
0: And apparently, they're trying to figure out why is it staying there. They figured out the bay's seafood selection has been hard to resist. He's just chilling.
1: That's why he's like 2,000 pounds. Yeah. He's like, why would I go anywhere else? Besides, if he gets in that water, is he going to be able to outswim a shark at 2,000 pounds?
0: Yeah, at a certain point.
1: He's going to be the bait.
0: This is what happened with the dog, with the wolves. They were like, hey, you know what? They're feeding us. Yeah. We're taken care of. We'll hang here.
1: He's like, I'm chilling.
0: We'll change our nature a little bit. Maybe... people will start having pet seals, or they'll just be a part, or they'll start wearing ties and going to work. Anything can happen.
1: Maybe.
0: Those are Luna's Animal Tales, the biggest stories and animal headlines on the TJ.

0: I want you, I need you, oh God. I need these beautiful things that I've got.
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0: This is the TJ Show. You just heard it a few moments ago. We were sharing the biggest stories and animal headlines. It's something we try to do regularly around here. It's a segment for your pets. I mean, people happen to like it too.
1: Yeah, yeah.
0: So we have a phone call here from Candy in Wisconsin. And Candy, what did you want to say? You're out on the roads right now?
2: So, like, on the way to dropping the kids off, I realized I left the radio on at home. So I'm like, my dog is listening to the same thing I am.
0: Yeah, yeah. Well, we try to design the show in that way. We're definitely animal lovers, but we realize there is no programming for animals. It's one of the reasons why we do Luna's Animal Tales, and we try to do it as often as we can because we know the pets want to hear something. So I'm glad to hear. What's your dog's name?
2: Maggie. It's actually my boyfriend's dog, but she's my baby too.
0: Okay, Kenny knows how to do this. Yeah, okay, so say, hey, Maggie. Yeah, okay, very good. Okay. Gotcha. So there you go.
1: There you go. Your dog knows what he said.
0: Yeah.
1: We don't know, but your dog knows.
0: Right.
3: No, all good things. All good things.
0: Do you let the dog on the bed?
2: I do.
0: That's disgusting.
2: That's all right.
1: It's your bed, right? You sleep in it, not TJ, so it's all right.
2: I have bought tons of dog beds before, and it's not like our dog doesn't have a bed, but do you want to sleep on the floor?
0: Well,
2: where it's cold.
0: My dog, Frankie, she made the bold move, and this was over the weekend. She, like, got up on her hind legs and tried to get in the bed. I was like, get down.
1: Oh, poor thing.
0: You would think,
1: just testing it.
0: Because I have boundaries, you would think I'm mean to my Frankie, but she's not going on the bed. She doesn't get to go on the bed. That's not for her.
2: I don't know what to think about that, TJ.
0: Yeah, it's
2: sad
0: for you because people have become so accustomed to treating their dogs like little human beings, and they're not.
3: I think Candy's dog just changed the channel.
0: No, I mean, listen, Heather's one of these people that lets dog, like, your dog used to sleep on your face, right?
4: Right, if that's where she wanted to sleep. Yeah, yeah, yeah. She eats the table.
0: Right, she would be not at the table, but on the table if she wanted to be.
1: This is why you can't eat everybody's food. Like, you know what I'm saying? People bring food to the job, you're like, mm-mm, I don't think so. I know how you live at home, I'm good.
0: Yes, dude, she brings in things that look tasty, but if you know the backstory, you ain't taking a bite.
1: But she's never brought anything.
4: I have a dog hair in it, so pick it out and keep moving.
1: Heather's never brought anything from home. Everything's been store-bought. That I'll eat.
3: She doesn't have to floss.
4: I wouldn't trust that either, J-Bo.
3: She just uses dog hair.
0: Well, Candy, listen, no matter how you treat your dog, encouraging to know that Maggie is listening, and you have a great day. Always awesome hearing from you.
2: You too. 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
1: Appreciate you, Candy.
0: Later, Candy.
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0: Go, and we're welcoming Trevor. This is in Fort Walton Beach, Florida. Hey, Trevor.
1: Hey, what's going on, brother?
0: Hey, so I heard that you called in because you didn't even think we were real. You thought we were AI bots?
1: A little bit, and we listen to you all the time, and we just... It is a little bit wild, you know, having to prove it nowadays, you know?
0: Yeah, no, and you're not the first person who has called us to ask. Because here's the reality. There are some radio stations that are literally running fake robot voices. That's a thing. Like, if you read our industry newsletters, you see there are radio stations where they're doing fake voices. It's honestly hard to believe.
1: I'm not going to lie. I'm literally driving my son to school right now, and we're looking at each other like, this is not real. There's no way TJ's on the phone right now.
0: Trevor, I heard that Owen... So how old is Owen, your son, in the car that you listen with?
2: Hi.
0: Hey, Owen, how old are you?
2: I'm 11.
0: Oh, cool. You know, I have an 11-year-old daughter. Her name is Charlie.
2: Yeah. Charlie, Noah, and Willa.
3: Nice.
4: Yeah, they're human, too.
0: I'm sure if you lived in our area, I bet you guys would all be friends. You'd have a great party playing video games and all the stuff they do.
2: Yeah.
0: Well, Owen, thanks for listening, man. Can you put your dad back on the phone?
1: Yeah, what's up, brother?
0: Well, there you go. Did we sufficiently prove that we're human beings?
1: Oh, my goodness, man. That was so real. That was crazy. Like, he was like, Dad, just call him. Just call. Okay.
0: It's funny. You know, we hear that a lot, that, like, kids are annoying their parents to call. And if you're a kid listening, feel free to do it to your mom or dad. You know, it's fun to talk and know that you're listening. And it means a lot to know that you're enjoying the show. So thank you. I know you have a lot of things you can choose. And we just appreciate you choosing our show. And we'll just keep trying to do a great job for you guys. Okay.
1: You guys are so awesome. I love hearing the stories. We both do. Like, you guys are great. Never let anyone tell you anything other than that.
0: All right. Aww. We'll take Trevor's word
3: Thank
0: for
3: you.
0: It.
3: Thank you, Trevor. Appreciate Thanks, that. Because people do call us and just tell us how horrible we are, and we cry ourselves to sleep all the time.
0: Yeah. It's all
3: but
0: good, though.
3: Appreciate you, Trevor.
1: Those ones aren't getting broadcasted. Like, nah.
0: No, I put those on.
3: No, yeah, we put those on.
4: you'd be surprised.
0: Yeah, if those come in, they definitely get on. Actually, they take priority over the positive ones. They're a lot more fun.
3: It keeps us humble. Well, Kenny, I don't need humility. I'm good.
0: Well, Trevor, you have a great day, okay?
2: Have a good day.
0: Later, Owen. Bye.
3: Bye.
0: This is the TJ Show. And by the way, if you're only in the car for a limited amount of time, you could always hear more of our show by searching for the TJ Show wherever you listen to podcasts. But first and foremost, as always, thank you so much for turning on your radio. 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

0: same.
1: This is the TJ Show, our news. It sounds different around here. Kenny reads through every story he can find, and then he brings us the most interesting ones. Kenny, what's happening on the planet today?
2: North Carolina State University's Wilson College of Textiles had its graduation ceremony recently, and a former alum was the commencement speaker, and he announced that he and his wife would pay off the final year education loans for the entire class of 2026.
1: Whoa.
3: So their senior year?
2: Yes, that final year, if they have any loans for that year, debt erased.
1: That's got to feel nice. That's a amazing. Gift. Yeah, because there's such a weight on your back. If you've got these big loans and then someone comes in and goes, all right, don't worry about that. What? Are you kidding me?
3: That's a blessing. Yeah.
2: His name is Anil Kochar. As a matter of fact, his father was an immigrant from India, and he was the first Indian student to study at North Carolina State University. He made this donation in honor of his father and the opportunity that the school provided for him and therefore provided for him as well.
1: Not to get into his pockets, but did they say how much that was?
2: They didn't give a dollar figure, but the donation covers loans for 176 bachelor's degrees and 28 master's degrees.
1: Whoa.
3: And those master's degrees ain't no joke.
1: Big money.
3: Yeah.
1: That's a lot.
3: Seriously.
2: Yeah, so good job.
1: Kenny, what else do you have?
2: Well, the late night TV landscape is going to look different next week as Stephen Colbert will have his final show on Thursday, May 21st. And last night, Stephen Colbert...
3: Are you getting emotional?
2: I am a little bit. I love Stephen Colbert. Aww. I think he's great.
1: He'll bounce into something in like 2 seconds.
2: Well, he's already announced that he's writing a new Lord of the Rings movie.
3: Yes.
1: That's right. Yeah. I mean, he is very talented. He seems like he's sort of caught up in this new era of late night television. Like, it's just not what it used to be. And so I wonder how much of it is... Because I know it's gotten political, but it's also just about the state of putting out content.
2: Yeah.
1: And he will land in a place where his skill can be delivered in a way that makes sense.
2: Well, speaking of how it's different, you would have never seen Jay Leno have Letterman on as a guest, but last night on Colbert, he had Jimmy Fallon, Jimmy Kimmel, John Oliver,
3: that's cool.
2: And Seth Meyers on. It was the Strike Force 5. If you remember, there was a writer's strike a year or two ago, and these guys did a podcast together to help pay their writers while they were on strike. And they did a special bonus episode of that. But another thing I wanted to bring up...
1: And by the way, that is another testimony for there being power in unity.
2: Yes.
1: When people agree on something, it's a much... I mean, it used to be so vicious when you'd read these stories about Leno and Letterman, and who knows how much of it was for show. But you read into what happened there, it seemed like it got pretty ugly. I love that they seem to be supporting one another, and it makes everyone care about all of their shows more.
2: Well, more than that, Jimmy Kimmel has announced that he's going to run a rerun next Thursday. Yeah.

0: for Stephen Colbert's final show so all eyes can be on Stephen and his farewell. He did the same thing when David Letterman retired 11, 12 years ago.
1: That's cool. Respect. Yeah. Kenny, thanks for keeping us somewhat informed.
0: That's what's happening.
1: I'm really hoping Jon Batiste joins Colbert for those final shows. That would be so cool. He was the band guy.
0: Yeah, for a lot of years. It would make a lot of sense.

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0: is the TJ show. Ah, I missed something. I wish that I was recording what just happened.
1: What'd you miss?
0: I was with Heather in the other room, and she yawned. And you did something at the end of your yawn. Could you recreate it for Jabo so she can hear it? All right, go ahead.
1: Da da da da da. It's the one and only D-O-double-G Snoop Dogg!
0: She threw a song in at the end of the yawn, and I thought, you know, a yawn is so sleepy and boring, and you found a way to kind of kick it up a notch.
1: That's what I do.
0: Yeah, good for you.
1: She reenacted it, and she did a dance to it, too.
0: That might even be something that can change lives across the globe. If you're willing to post that on Instagram, just do it again.
2: Change lives.
0: Fun.
1: It's the one and only D-O-double-G.
0: Snoop Dogg! It wakes you up,
1: yeah,
0: and then it gets you in on it.
1: Mm-hmm.
0: I don't know. I think that there's something kind of special there.
1: What?
0: It is actually
1: fun.
0: I got laughed at in the parking lot at the grocery store. For some reason, I'm very sensitive to the sun.

0: And when I go from a dark place to a light place, it makes me sneeze. This is actually a condition that some people suffer from. And
1: it's like photic sneezing or something.
0: Yeah, it's called, actually not suffering. I like that I can conjure up a sneeze. I just know I have to do that if I'm in the mood to sneeze. But I go all in and make it as loud as possible. And I heard some dude, I was with my kid, and he goes, "Nah!" when I sneeze three times as loud as possible. And that was another thing I missed. I should have, but I was with my kid. It complicates my journalism. I should have interviewed him and said, "Hey, why'd you laugh at my sneeze?" There's something kind of funny about those loud sneezes. The yawn is also great. So keep doing that.
1: I'll try.
0: We're the type of show that wants to encourage people to move in the right direction in their life. That's the right direction. That is yawn.
1: The only thing I'm doing right.
2: Did you yawn when she yawned?
0: No, actually, I didn't.
2: Really?
0: Because yawns, I think, although did they disprove that, that they're not actually catchable? Who are those guys, the Mythbusters?
2: Well, Psychology Today says psychopaths may be immune to contagious yawns.
0: Psychopaths?
2: Yeah, so apparently...
3: Tracks.
2: Yeah, right? TJ not yawning after Heather yawned.
0: I'm not a psychopath. I'm very loving.
2: You yawning when someone else yawns, it's kind of like, it's a sign of empathy.
0: Interesting.
2: Yeah. So if you don't yawn, it means you have a lower sign of empathy.
0: Well, look up that Mythbusters episode. I remember they did a whole study and they actually like tested people. They threw in people to yawn around other people and they realized, I think they proved it was a myth, that it wasn't true.
2: I don't know.
3: I hear somebody yawn and I likely will yawn.
2: Yeah, okay. Same.
3: From my experience.
2: And Psychology Today said what they said.
0: All right. Well, listen, it's yawn talk. Thank you for listening. Thank you for turning on your radio. If you only catch a tiny portion of what we do here, who wouldn't want to hear more of this? You just search for the TJ Show wherever you listen to podcasts. But first and foremost, as always, thank you for turning your radio on. Yes, Kenny, what else?
3: Mythbusters Season 3 confirmed yawning is contagious.
0: Did they really? How about that?
2: So when you don't yawn when someone else yawns, that means you have lower empathy.
0: Well, okay. Well,
2: I'm going to need you to work on that.
0: Don't test me. I don't know how much I yawn when other people yawn. I didn't do it after the D-O-double-G thing because I was into it.
1: Right.
2: He was vibing with the song.
0: Yeah, I was. Mm-hmm. 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
4: They say the holy water's watered down and this town's lost its faith. Our colors will fade eventually. So if our time is running out, day after day, we'll make the mundane a masterpiece. Oh my, oh my love, I take one look at you, you're taking me out.

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0: the TJ Show. And Joe, in Hendersonville, North Carolina, what is your question for me?
1: Did your mom like her Mother's Day present?
0: Well, she just got it in the mail. It was a little late.
1: What did you give her?
0: Yeah, I gave her a box of pencils because, you know, she went through a very long, laborious time where she carried me around and gave birth to me. So what better way to say I love you than a box of pencils?
2: No, explain the pencils, though. They weren't just like number two pencils.
0: No, they're not number two. They're
1: thank you, darling, because a box of pencils.
0: Well, let me just tell you.
1: 9 months. I don't think so.
0: Well, the reason why is my mom, she's pretty much an artist. She's done a lot of art for a lot of years, and there's a certain kind of pencil.
1: Oh, they were colored pencils.
0: No, not colored. One color.
1: Colored pencils.
0: But it's a brand called Blackwing, and it's like a whole association. Like, I think you need to pay a membership fee.
1: Excuse me, I'm gonna interrupt you. So she does black and white sketching.
0: Yeah, I mean, all kinds of things. She likes art supplies. So these are a pearl white, and they're beautiful pencils. $34 for a box, by the way. I bought it at a local art shop. And then the other thing I got...
1: You don't give the price out for presents.
0: Oh, no, I left it on there so she knew. I needed to make sure she knew. This wasn't just like a normal box of pencils. Then the other thing I did was there's an amazing chocolatier near where we are. It's a Swiss chocolatier, and this guy is a genius. I don't know how he makes his chocolate taste so much better than everyone else's chocolate, but I bought her a chocolate bar that was designed for a mom that likes dark chocolate, and you break off a different day of the week throughout the course of a week. So it says Sunday, Monday, Tuesday. So each day she gets a rectangle and she thinks of me. And I know she likes dark chocolate.
1: TJ.
2: So you ration her chocolate for her?
0: Yes, yeah.
1: My guess
2: is you're watching what she eats.
0: She probably ate the whole thing
3: in
0: one sitting.
3: Chocolate in a weekly pill box.
1: Don't say that.
0: The only risk of that, Joe, is that because I'm pretty sure my mom ate multiple days ahead, by the time she got to Thursday on Sunday, she probably felt terrible about her decision. And then she's like, well, I might as well just finish it so I can forget this. And then she ate the whole thing. Now, I'm just envisioning that's what happened. Thanks for asking for a little Mother's Day update. I know we're like, you know, halfway into the week here, but that's very nice that you remembered. And, you know, I didn't even bring up what I got my mom, but look, now you called and we were able to put it out there. Pencils. It's the solution for...
2: Your mom's an artist.
1: Get the chocolate.
2: Give it context.
0: And the chocolate. And a handwritten note. And I went to the post office. I actually took the time.
2: Did you use the pencils to write the note?
0: No, I didn't.
1: You gave big gold stars. Three very big gold stars.
0: Oh, don't forget that I called too. It's four gold stars. Yep.
1: I'm sorry.
0: All right.
2: You want more stars?
0: Yes, that's right.
2: I'm trying
0: to get to five. We love you, Joe. Thank you for listening.
1: Thank you. Bye-bye.
2: Bye.
0: This is...

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0: This is the TJ Show. I'm restocked on beef jerky. And my daughter Willa shared a story that seems to have really traumatized her, because now we have multiple bags of beef jerky in the house.
1: Okay.
0: You got to hear this firsthand. It's unbelievable.
2: I'm eating a beef jerky stick right now, and I think I just heard the greatest thing I've ever heard in my life. Willa, tell me what happened in our kitchen.
0: This is my 7-year-old.
3: I was looking around for food, and I saw one of those things that Dad was eating. It was a big meat stick. I thought it was candy, so I opened it, and then I took a big bite out of it, and it turns out it was meat, so I spit it out.
0: No, a couple things here. Good call, Willa. First of all, I cannot believe that my kid just takes it upon herself to patrol for candy. Then she finds some that clearly is not hers, you know, quote, candy. She then doesn't think to sniff it or anything, just opens
1: just
0: it,
1: bites it,
0: takes a bite, and
1: like
0: discovers it's one of, one of the grossest things she's ever. I couldn't believe this. It's a stunning story.
2: How did it taste?
3: It was the grossest thing I ever ate.
2: So you got tricked by beef jerky?
3: Yeah.
2: And you thought it was candy and you just took it upon yourself to eat it?
3: Yeah.
2: Well, who said you could have candy?
3: I did.
0: Just making decisions for her own life.
1: What kind of candy did she think it was? Because it's not like it's appealing in the sense of the way candy looks. Like,
0: yeah.
1: Candy looks very like sweet and bright colors. Beef jerky is just like a brown color.
0: Yeah, I don't know. I mean, maybe she thought it was chocolate.
1: Okay, all right, I'll give her that.
0: But you get that first whiff when you open it.
1: Yes.
0: And you know there's something different about it.
2: Is that what you do? You just like scrounge around for candy?
3: Yeah, it's exactly what I do.
0: They can't get enough candy. It's unbelievable. It's almost like a hack cliche thing that you'd write about a kid in a show. But they live that life. They're constantly looking for candy. So listen to this. I had my kids were playing with one of their friends, and my oldest daughter was begging me, please let me stay. Please let me stay. And so I get another parent to say yes, to watch them and whatever.
1: Okay.
0: So then my middle daughter says, please let me stay too. Okay, fine. So then my youngest daughter, I go, you're coming with me. I can't leave three kids with this other parent.
1: Right.
0: She starts crying. This is Noah. And I go, listen, we have to go to the grocery store. I'm going to buy you some candy. I said, but it's just for you. It's special just for you. And she's like, okay. So then she gets very excited. We get to the store and she says, can I please get some for Charlie and Willa, for her sisters?
1: Oh, man.
0: Even though it was this special thing for her,

0: she wanted to make sure her sisters had some, and it was kind of like a proud dad moment. I was like, wow, wow, I can't believe.
1: She's a good kid.
0: No revenge? No, hey, I got something you didn't?
1: Because the older two would have been like, psh, my candy for me.
0: Yeah. And back to the beef jerky.
2: And you didn't even smell it? You just took a bite of it?
3: Mm-hmm.
2: Did you spit it out?
3: Yeah.
0: It's just unbelievable. So there you go. Not a beef jerky fan. I'm trying to get her on board.
1: But, I love it.
0: Has not signed up yet to enjoy the beauty of beef jerky. Mm-hmm. This is the TJ Show.
4: You played it cool and I played it dumb. Don't you think I'm a little too young to be messed with like that?

0: It's different around here. Kenny reads through every story he can find, and then he brings us the most interesting ones. Kenny, what's happening on the planet today?
1: I think we're all disturbed by artificial intelligence to some degree or another, but you look at some of these news stories and you have chatbots encouraging or guiding people to either hurt themselves or others. So OpenAI has introduced a new feature called Trusted Contact. So this is an option. It's optional. You could add a person 18 years or older as your trusted contact, and if through your conversations with ChatGPT it notices that you might be going down the wrong path, it will reach out to this trusted contact for you, and that person is encouraged to reach out to the person who needs help.
0: How do you trust that that's going to happen? If it's telling someone to do a horrible thing, how do you confirm that it's not going to continue to tell the person to do the horrible thing and that it's actually going to reach out to the contact? Like, it doesn't make sense yet. The thing doesn't work quite right. People are getting harmed by it.
2: And it's still optional, which means you can bypass that and say, no, I don't want to put a trusted contact.
0: Yeah, and also it makes me think of like, well, what? So is the robot our parents now? Are we getting parented by a bot?
1: In my opinion, I think that ChatGPT and these other AI companies realize that they have released something to the public that we're just simply not ready for, and this is them
0: they're not ready for it.
1: Nobody's ready for any of this, and this is them rushing to try to somehow correct this issue because something needs to be done.
0: So they're doing something. Is it the actual solution?
1: Probably. Who knows? Yeah, I guess.
3: Yeah, we're all the beta. We're all being tested. Right. That's what it is. That's what it is. We're a human experiment.
2: I mean, even with social, right? Platforms have put like age requirements or restrictions on there.
0: Yeah.
2: But we just talked about this last week that there's some kids who draw a mustache on their face to bypass that restriction.
0: Yeah.
2: You know, if it happens to be a facial scan or whatever it is. So nothing's tight. Right. Things are just being tested.
0: Yeah. It feels weird to be a guinea pig. I will tell you, it makes me think differently about the shampoo I use. No, I'm kidding. I don't use animal testing shampoo. But it's kind of like that in a weird way. Yeah. We're being tested on.
3: Right. Yeah. Yes, for sure.
1: I mean, they just released it. They didn't do the testing beforehand before they released it. They just released it.
0: Well,
1: and they're seeing what happens.
3: And it's awesome. They know that they released it too early. They do know.
0: Well, the problem is when you've got entities that have so much money.
3: Right.
0: Like, you can't really find
2: them.
0: Yeah, you can't find them to hurt them. So the combo of the money and the power, it ain't great. And I guess the only thing we can do is to choose not to use it. But then you start to get confused because people go, well, if you don't learn it, you'll get run over by it.
1: You have employers that are encouraging.
0: Forcing, too.
1: Forcing, yeah, absolutely.
0: So it's very tricky stuff.
1: Yeah.
0: Kenny, thank you for keeping us somewhat informed.
1: That's what's happening. Just a

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0: This is the TJ Show. You know, J-Bo, you were telling us just the other day about something that your grandmother used to tell you.
1: Yes.
0: And it got in your head, clearly still in your head.
1: Still in my head. She's told me a lot of things, but growing up, when I would put my shoes on, if I would put one shoe on and then like walk away because I was distracted, she would tell me, don't do that. You're wishing harm on your mother. And I'm like, what? And as a child, you're like, I don't want harm on my mother. So I'd rush back and put my other shoe on. And so as an adult, that still happens to me. Like, I'll catch myself, put a shoe on, walk away. I'm like, oh, wait, I got to go back and put my other shoe
2: mom.
1: On. Yeah. And I know it's not true, but she's also told me, like, if your left palm itches, ignore it because you owe money. But if your right palm itches, scratch it because you're about to get some money. And then put your palm in your pocket.
0: Why was she making all this stuff up?
1: What are you talking about? I scratch that right palm all the time, put it in my pocket, money shows up.
0: Oh, really?
1: Yeah.
0: Oh, okay. Mm-hmm. Well, you bring that up, and we got a message from Chris in Maui, and he had something he wanted to share.
3: Hello. Yeah, my name's Chris, calling from Maui. My dad always used to tell me, just to get out of his hair, why don't you go take a long walk on a short beer?
1: Classic.
3: I tell my kids that.
0: This can't be great for our kids.
4: My dad uses that line.
0: Take a long walk.
5: Hey, why don't you take a long walk off a short pier?
0: Were parents and grandparents meaner in that era?
1: I don't know.
5: Why don't you go play in traffic? My dad also gave that advice. Again, like you were annoying to the parents and they mm-hmm. wanted you to do something else. They would tell you to do something ridiculous. And so, yeah, that play in traffic thing, thankfully I didn't take it literally.
1: Yeah, my mother was just very straightforward. Get out of my face. That's what she would say. Get in my face. I'm like, man,
0: and
1: that
0: it
1: hurt. I mean, it worked, but it also hurt.
3: Okay, thanks for that. Have a good one.
0: There you go. That's Chris. Thank you very much for that. Is your dad still telling you to do that, Kenny?
4: Yeah, he's full of those, like,
5: hey, you know, I may have been born at night, but it wasn't last night. I'll tell you that much.
1: I actually use that one sometimes to my niece and nephews.
0: Yes, Heather.
2: My dad just used to quote Andrew Dice Clay to us, which probably wasn't the best.
0: Oh.
1: Oh, my goodness.
0: Well, that explains a lot about
2: it. Set it a Duffin.
1: Yeah.
0: Just for fun.
1: Don't finish that.
0: Okay.
6: This is Robert, and you're talking about AI taking over jobs.
0: Oh, yeah, it's another fun subject.
6: And I think what's going to happen eventually is the robots are going to be driving vehicles around delivering packages to people. And they would love you guys. Take care. And I'm calling from Kaiser.
0: Well, I think that's already happening,
1: yeah,
0: isn't it?
1: Yeah, it's happening.
0: Right? Actually, in a number of cities, they're delivering food.
1: Yes.
0: That's a big one. And then Amazon, I think, is doing the drone delivery, right?
1: Mm-hmm. Yep.
6: I'm still alive. Go Ducks. Bye-bye.
0: Oh, good. He's Robert. He's doing well.
1: What's up, Robert?
0: Sounds great. I'm trying to make my palm itch, by the way.
1: Well, you're scratching the wrong palm.
0: Oh,
1: that's
0: okay.
1: Probably why.
0: Okay. Got it.
1: Scratch the right one, not the left one.
0: I'll buy lunch if it works.
1: All right.
0: This is the TJ Show. And by the way, just like they did, you could join in any time. That's why you keep our phone number in your phone, 877-RADIO-TJ. Here's a challenge for you. Call that number now. We'll probably be out of the studio when you call. And leave us a message. Maybe you'll hear your voice on the next show. Thanks so much for turning on your radio. I had a

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1: 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The light of the eternal obelisk guides you. 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

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My sister has a teenage daughter, and this kid is like starting to sneak out of the house now. And you're not going to believe what she did yesterday. This story is unbelievable. I'll tell you about it next on The Cannon Show.

1017, The Beach. I'm Cannon with a K. My sister's teenage daughter is starting to sneak out of the house, but to do the dumbest stuff, she flipped over a golf cart the other day and then lied about it. You're not going to believe the excuse she gave. I'll tell you about it next on The Cannon Show.

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So my sister's teenage daughter is sneaking out of the house now, and she flipped over a golf cart, and she wrecked her leg. She said she fell in the driveway. The most I have to worry about is my little girl

drive to the top. I've been out of shape, thinking out the box. I'm an astronaut. I blasted off the planet, rock that cause catastrophe, and it matters more because I had it. Now I had, I thought about wreaking havoc on an opposition. Kind of shocking, they want a static with precision. I'm automatic quarterback. I ain't talking second packet. 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